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Okay, that's enough. Back to work, fellas. 105.9 The Mountain. Asheville's Classic Rock.

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1: 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And all you got to do is participate to win, whether it's calling, texting, going on the Facebook, you name it. 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
2: Hey, I love you, Rizzo, but I was going to let you know something, buddy. If you ever need a kidney transplant or anything, I got you back, brother.
3: Thank you.
4: Wow, what an offer.
3: Just because of the kidneys or just in general? Or?
2: Well, I mean, if you need ever need a kidney, because my dad, I lost him in 2006.
3: Oh, my God. Sorry about that, man. Yeah.
2: Both his kidneys shut down. You know? He's on kidney dialysis 3 times a week.
4: Yeah, that's not it's not a fun way to go about business, you know?
2: No. So if you ever need one, I got you.
4: Well, wow, interesting. Wow,
3: Andy,
4: that's awesome,
3: I appreciate
4: man. Thank
3: it. And sorry about your father, and thank you for the offer. And I can take some feet first for my diabetes. They're not doing too hot.
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2: 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They're going to be in Charlotte in June in just a few weeks. 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

0: The gates open. This is the house that concealed the dark mystery. The 10-year disappearance of Richard Simmons.
1: It is 105.9 The Mountain, Nashville's Classic Rock, the Rizzo and Jeff Show. And we're going to get inside of Richard Simmons. Thanks to his brother and his brother's really large wife. And Diane Sawyer. She's large.
2: Yeah, well, look, we've been waiting on this, just so you know, Rizzo, that tonight is the night.
1: It's the night.
2: It's the night that we get the full in-depth look into the world, the life inside the house, all of it. We've waited for the 12th of May to get a little look of what went on behind the scenes of the man known as Richard Simmons.
1: And I got to tell you something, Jeff. I'm a little disappointed that, you know, this is not being talked about more on a national level. I feel like this is going to be something that's groundbreaking. You even have, for those of you who follow the Richard Simmons saga, or at least listen to the show, the housekeeper that I saw.
2: Right.
1: And she was with him when he died, and there's a lot of questions surrounding that. So let's take a dive inside Richard, starting inside of his home.
2: Mm.
0: The gates open. This is the house that concealed the dark mystery, the 10-year disappearance of Richard Simmons. His brother and sister-in-law have agreed to let me in.
3: Hello.
4: Hello.
5: Hi.
3: Come in.
4: Diane.
3: Welcome to Richard's home, sweetheart.
0: I meet Lenny Simmons, just 5 feet of sunny energy. Energy like his younger brother.
1: Oh, Len Simmons sounds fun.
2: Len, so Len is 5 foot tall?
1: He's 5 feet. Len is five tall. And by the way, his wife.
2: That whole family was cursed.
1: Well, and he looks just like him, just with a smaller fro.
2: Okay.
1: Now, Len's wife looks like the round mound of sound.
2: Really?
1: Yeah, she looks like a basketball.
2: Oh, all right.
0: Lenny's wife, Kathy, says Richard had talked to them about our plan to do an interview.
6: He would call. Guess who I talked to today? He was so excited.
2: Who is that?
0: And so
1: that is Len's wife. And let me just tell you about Len's wife. Why don't you Google Len Simmons?
2: Let me guess. The horizontal blew past the vertical. Now what happened?
1: That's exactly what happened. All right, so they're welcoming him to Richard's house. Now, Diane's going to take her first look around Richard's home.
2: Okay.
1: All right. Now, as she looks around Richard's home, she's going to notice something. And I'm

0: Well,
1: everything you just described is everything I was expecting.
0: Really?
1: Fluffy clouds,
0: I like
1: dolls.
0: Fluffy clouds and dolls.
1: This is exactly what I thought it would be.
0: Yeah, you're right. You're right. There's no surprise there. But see, here's the thing. The dolls, just so you know, to give you a picture as you drive, okay? Richard Simmons dolls were literally placed everywhere throughout the house, and they were dressed all in different kinds of outfits. So it was like the... Was it called the baby that pees? What's that called? The baby...
1: Okay.
0: The baby oopsie?
1: Yeah.
0: It's a bunch of baby oopsies. And next to them is a little bottle. And you literally see dozens and dozens of babies on the wall, these little baby oopsie things with the fake bottle, and you will watch them.
1: The only thing that I think that what I would be expecting and I didn't see is like, posters from the 80s of like Jean-Claude Van Damme or something, you know?
0: Well, we didn't get into his bedroom yet. Okay. And I think they're saving the good stuff for last.
2: Okay. All around, angels with wings and dolls.
0: Lots of them.
2: A kind of time capsule of childhood innocence and safety.
0: Oh, boy.
1: You think so?
0: Let me tell you, when somebody says childhood innocence, have we not learned that that's bad?
1: There's a ranch where they had a lot of that. And not good things happen on that ranch.
0: There's a wishing tree somewhere.
1: Maybe there's a reason we were hidden from this adventure.
0: If you want to live in a childhood past,
1: yeah.
0: All right.
1: I got news for you. Grown men don't live with dolls.
0: They don't.
1: All right. Let me just run it by you.
0: Right. And they don't either. Yearn to be nine.
1: Okay. They yearn to be with nine.
0: Right.
2: On one wall, a photo of that unhappy little boy at Catholic school in New Orleans, who against all odds turned himself into a human disco ball.
0: Now, so just
1: I gotta tell you, she's real. This thing is...
0: It's
1: really...
0: What are you saying, pro Richie, or what are you saying? Is it very biased one way or the other, or what are you saying?
1: It's quite flamboyant. I think we're turning this a little flamboyant here.
0: Turning it a little happy?
1: Very happy.
0: Very happy. Okay, well, let's see. Let's see what else is going on. So she's there. There's baby dolls everywhere. Richard is dancing, and now what is happening? She's maybe going to talk about he's got one little wall, not where all the baby dolls are, just one little wall of, you know, picture of his like 200 million videos sold or whatever it was.
2: Sweating to the Oldies would gross more than $200 million, smashing records. By 1980, Richard Simmons had also become a surprising TV powerhouse.
3: I want you to get up bright and early for the Richard Simmons Show.
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0: A ratings hit? Was the Richard Simmons Show a ratings hit? I don't remember the Richard Simmons Show.
1: I remember just briefly. I don't know about a ratings hit. Yeah. He had guests and stuff.
0: I got to tell you,
1: he wore suspenders.
0: Did he?
1: On the show, yeah.
0: Well, no, he needs to be freely able to access his pants at all times. He needs to be able to access his pants at all times. So if he wears suspenders, he can't pull them down.
1: No. Richard needs to be able to pop those puppies off.
0: Richard needs to be able to pop his pants.
1: Yeah.
4: Please welcome the man whose shorts leave nothing to the imagination.
5: Please welcome the one, the only,
6: Richard Simmons.
7: We're going to be going door to door, talking to people about various things, and look who I brought with me. Come on. There you go.
8: It's a beautiful day.
7: If this doesn't bring the cops, I don't know what will.
0: So that was his TV career, but then you say, okay, well, I really want to get to the juicy stuff, Jeff. Are you feeling like you want to take a bite?
1: What do I give a crap about his goofy show from 80 to 84? It's just a talk show.
0: Here's the thing. It's not about that. It's about who he was in building up to Baby Doll and building up to why he disappeared.
1: What went on when you went home? I want to know. When the door closed, what the hell happened behind closed doors?
0: Well, obviously he felt like I hate this phrase, but when a journalist says,
2: and dolls, a kind of time capsule of childhood innocence and safety.
0: When you have time capsules

0: Brotherhood of Innocence. Mm-hmm. Just remember that if you're just tuning in. We heard that a couple minutes ago. All right, so let's see what goes on behind the doors.
1: Why, once when he emerged for a hospital visit, he was shielded by a blanket. Why he would hide if strangers came into the home. Why he forbade anyone from taking a picture of him. So that when the baby squirrels and skunks come to the door to be fed, they are looking at him, but we can't.
0: What, do we own him? I mean, Richard hid from the world. Like, people would come over, he would hide under blankets. I think it was just a game of hide and go find me.
2: Yeah.
0: You know, he was just like, come find me, plumber.
2: Yeah. And that turned into a game of slap and tickle.
0: Got really close a couple times. Yeah.
1: Risa confirms that sometimes she would
0: This is some salacious stuff.
2: Well, this is what he always wanted to happen. Okay.
0: Do you believe that?
2: I do. And I think
0: Do you believe that he's always wanted to be a Rachel?
2: I think this is where he was most comfortable.
0: Okay. All right.
1: Teresa confirms that sometimes she would take him out of the house for a drive and a walk.
0: Oh, that's nice.
1: But he was in complete disguise.
0: Oh.
3: Oh, he'd wear a very different costume. Sometimes he'd be a clown. Sometimes he'd be a woman. Nobody knows who was him. And then later we go in the car and I take him out of the city so we can see the new buildings, the new stuff.
0: Wait a minute. Wait a minute. Teresa is taking him out as a woman?
2: Okay. First was a clown. Yeah, nobody's going to take a peek over at the car when they see Bozo sitting in the backseat. You're not going to look at a stoplight on Santa Monica Boulevard and you see a clown in the backseat or in the passenger seat?
0: I bet you would look and I would look because we are here. That we don't see a lot of clowns. But in California, a clown's a dime a dozen.
2: I don't think so.
0: You don't think it's a dime a dozen?
2: You're at a stoplight, and there's Porsches and everything else, and then there he is, and probably a Ford Ranger. And, you know, just sitting in the front seat to try to disguise him, all right? And he's...
0: Stop looking at me! I'm just a clown!
2: Right, that's it. Yeah.
1: Teresa confirms that sometimes she would take him out of the house for a drive and a walk, but he was in complete disguise.
3: Oh, he'd wear a very different costume. Sometimes he'd be a clown. Mm. Sometimes he'd be a woman. Mm. Nobody knows what's
2: sometimes.
3: Him.
0: Nobody knows. Yeah. Nobody knows it was him. Yeah. Sometimes he'd be a woman.
2: We knew.
0: He's a woman.
2: Are you kidding,
0: Teresa? He said, sometimes he'd be a woman.
2: Yeah.
0: Ladies and gentlemen, Richard Simmons, the nuts and bolts. Basically, he rocked baby dolls. He had painted vaulted ceilings with fluffy clouds. He had a time capsule to children. And he dressed like a woman.
2: Fellas, go tell your wife we got a little something to do at 9 p.m. tonight on ABC.
0: It's going to get hot in your house.
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1: Careful, you're going to jinx us.
0: You're right, but no, for real. We're getting things done, it's looking great, and if I don't jinx us, we're going to finish on time.
1: There you go again.
0: That's my bad.
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0: All right, so does Chevy Chase suck? The very, very short answer to that is yes and absolutely. Chevy Chase is an awful human being.
2: You're saying he's overrated or he just sucks?
0: First off, overrated all of his movies. Think about any movie that anyone will say he's good in. Oh, Caddyshack. Was that a him movie? No. Fletch, was that it? That might have been the only him movie, okay? Anything else he's done that was remotely a him-centered movie has crashed and burned, and I'll talk about that in a second, but this is all stemming from a clip that's going viral, and this is the clip.
3: I'm just trying to figure you out.
4: No s***. It's not going to be easy for you.
3: Why is it not going to be easy?
4: You're not bright enough.
0: You're not bright enough. So Chevy says to the woman interviewing him, you're not bright enough. So I'd like to present a couple of things. And number one, the I'm Chevy Chase and You're Not documentary. That's the clip that's from. It's coming out. Any Chevy Chase movie.

0: I'm going to give you three examples. Let's go with number one, Chevy Chase centric, Cops and Robbersons.
1: Come on down, kids. We're going to have a nice family breakfast.
2: Norman Robertson has his family.
3: Billy, breakfast.
4: Good morning, dear.
3: Hey, Kev. Oh, I'm supposed to catch it, son.
1: We're going to have a nice family breakfast.
2: And now, he has his dreams.
5: Please, put your hands behind your back and spread them.
2: I said spread them. Detective Jake Stone.
0: He is.
2: Is the toughest cop on the force.
0: And this is okay. Just, this is so bad. So he's got. Right. Okay,
6: well,
0: and how about this?
6: Picking.
0: No, I'm not. Man of the house.
2: First, his
0: Jonathan Taylor
2: split.
0: Thomas. He's the new boyfriend. Mom's. Chevy centric, stunk, and funny money.
1: It's not our money.
5: It is now. Go
0: he
5: back.
0: Finds drug it's dealer stealing. Money and what? Stinks. So that being said, I just think the Chevy Chase, the Chevy Chase show, anything he's ever done has been.
2: Listen, record is.
0: So anything he's done has been absolutely an abomination.
6: Okay.
0: So that's where I stand. Where do you stand? 828-240-1059. I ask that you please side with me so that I don't have to hear Jeff the rest of the day.
2: Listener court on the Rizzo and Jeff show. One of them's got a problem, and the other one tries to solve it. You're the judge and jury who will walk out a winner. 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
6: All right, 828-240-1059. If you participate in listener court, you're qualified to see the Black Crowes coming to Charlotte, which is an awesome show, coming up next month. See, Rizzo is saying no to Chevy Chase. This is a yes or no. Are you in on Chevy Chase or are you not, okay? And is he the first celebrity that's a little pretentious with in interviews or anything? I mean, come on. The guy has been around for so long. Think of all the interviews he's done, and you can tell when you sit down with somebody to do an interview, you know this is going to head nowhere fast, okay? And you don't know what happened. All we took was a short clip of a video. We love to clip things these days in social media.
0: Oh, my God.
6: Okay? All right? But Chevy Chase, breakout star of Saturday Night Live. He launched
0: he
6: the
0: left.
6: Show.
0: He left after a season.
6: He launched the show into a cultural phenomenon in 75, okay? All right? The Weekend Update, which is the biggest thing they do, Rizzo, the biggest thing they do on the show was his.
0: No, it wasn't
6: multiple
0: his.
6: Emmy Awards he's gotten. And not only that, Rizzo, how about this? Clark Griswold, National Lampoon's
0: okay.
6: Vacation.
0: Okay.
6: I mean, that is the holiday movie that everybody knows. He was in Caddyshack, which was a huge hit. All right? We know he's quick-witted. Three Amigos he co-starred in, okay?
0: Oh.
6: So, look, is he a bit of a what they call smug idiot? Sure. Okay, he can be that. That's possible. But at the end of the day, we're talking about an icon in the industry right here, man.
0: Are we?
6: And we are. So, you know what? At his age, at 82, if he's a little bit ornery, won't we all be a little ornery at 82?
0: You know,
6: okay.
0: That is the most ridiculous kind of. I don't even know how to respond to that other than he's had a long history of difficult and arrogant bullying on-set behavior.
6: Oh,
0: okay.
6: Come on.
0: All of his co-stars have said it. Okay. Christopher Columbus on Christmas Vacation. He avoided him, Jeff.
6: Okay.
0: Allegations of offensive comments. He told Donald Glover, you know, some pretty, you know, awful stuff about AIDS. Let's just say that. And how about this? He got in a fist fight with Bill Murray and John Belushi.
6: Maybe they deserved it. Come on. You don't think Belushi deserved it?
0: Well, Belushi didn't.
6: Okay.
0: Well, he couldn't
6: right.
0: feel.
6: Right.
0: Hello, who's this?
6: It's Dave.
0: Dave, what's up?
7: I'll tell you what, I think he was a comedian genius.
6: There you go.
0: Oh,
6: me
0: God.
6: Too, Dave. Yeah, I'm with you.
0: Why, Dave?
7: And being hounded. He was being hounded all those years by reporters and fans and co-stars. I'd be arrogant, too.
6: Yeah.
7: I mean, come on.
0: You'd be arrogant if you were Chevy Chase?
6: Dave, if you made it that long in that business, which is fly-by-night, come and go, and you're an icon from the 70s on till today even, yeah, you'll be a little ornery when your life is not normal on a day-to-day basis.
7: I'd be rude. I'd be rude.
6: Yeah, you would. Me
0: would
6: too.
0: Would you?
6: Yeah.
7: Yes, I would. I mean, he was just hounded all of his life by everybody, even on SNL. I mean, all the co-stars with him were jealous.
6: That's
7: he
6: right.
7: He captured the audience.
6: That's right.
7: If it wasn't for him, I don't think SNL would be what it is today.
6: You nailed it.
0: Are you serious
6: Thank
0: about
6: you,
0: that? Dave,
6: Hang
0: that's
6: on,
0: crazy.
6: Dave. Hang on.
0: Yeah, okay, let's get one more in here, and then we'll take the rest of your calls. Melvin, what's going on? What do you think about this, man?

0: Good morning, gentlemen. I truly believe that Chevy Chase was a master of comedy. I compare him to Mr. Bean. His facial mannerisms were absolutely hilarious.
1: Now, Melvin, how dare you come on 105.9 Mountain and Asheville's Classic Rock and the Rizzo and Jeff Show, and you compare him to Mr. Friggin' Bean, an icon, a generational talent, and you got Chevy Chase, some arrogant big head, and this guy Dave's like, oh, he wouldn't have made it. A Saturday Night Live wouldn't have made it without him. Yeah, it would have. They had some pretty talented friggin' people on there, including Jim Belushi. So you think he's a comedic icon?
0: I truly love his comedy, but I do not agree with being mean with anybody. Somebody had a saying that it's nice to be important, but it's much more important to be nice.
1: Oh, really? Melvin, did you get to the movie theaters and see Cops and Robbersons, Funny Money, or Man of the House, any of those?
0: I saw Caddyshack, Funny Farm, National Lampoon's. Those just knocked it out of the park.
1: Yeah. Well, see, but it was and I appreciate your call, Melvin. See, the problem is they weren't his movies.
2: It doesn't matter.
1: Oh, so he's a great co-star icon? Is that what he is, a co-icon?
2: Of course they went to see it because he was there as well, okay?
1: 828-240-1059. What say you, Chevy Chase? Is he an icon? Is he good? Do you like him? Do you dislike him? 828-240-1059. Right now it's 2-1.
3: You are the judge and jury. You decide who's right and who's wrong. 828-240-1059.
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0: It is 105.9 The Mount, Asheville's Classic Rock, the Rizzo and Jeff Show. And we are in the middle of a listener court, and it's very simple. Chevy Chase, do you like him or not? I hate him. I'm not even going to lie. I think he's arrogant. I think he's self-centered. I think he's rude. I think he, you know what? I think he could take a crap on a piece of tin foil and he could smell it. He's the kind of guy who smells his own farts. Who he is.
1: Well, that's pretty vicious when it comes to Chevy Chase.
0: Yeah, he's a fart smelling kind of guy, like of his own.
1: Okay, but I think a lot of celebrities could come in and tend to be pretentious. So what if he is? Who cares? A lot of celebrities.
0: Oh, so what?
1: Are.
0: So you
1: a
0: just what if I treated
1: are.
0: You just like crap every day? What you know
1: well,
0: what I mean? You can't do
1: him.
0: That.
1: You're not with him every day. This
0: okay, but the people that he works with, you. You know what I mean?
1: I don't know.
0: I mean, think about it. If we came in and acted like Chevy Chase every day, you know, we'd be kicked out.
1: I think we just have to hold. We have to hold on to the icons that we still have. Okay, and he's one of them. So maybe Curtis thinks something about it. I don't know.
0: What do you think, man?
2: Yeah, I think he's funny. I like Chevy Chase. I like the National Lampoon, the Grissoms, and all that. Caddyshack.
0: But okay, do you think that he is the one that makes those movies? Though, like for example, like Caddyshack, you have Bill Murray as the groundskeeper. You have Dangerfield. Even in National Lampoon's, you have Randy Quaid. Randy Quaid is probably one of the most underrated actors of our generation. I mean, Quaid made that Uncle Eddie. So it's just like, what are you gonna do? He just is a one trick pony.
2: Yeah, but when he put Aunt Ethel, when she died, put her on top of that car, then he tied that dog to the bumper, and that state trooper broke down crying. He is somewhat funny, but yeah, you got other actors that help boost your
1: everybody
2: ego,
1: does.
2: I guess
1: everybody.
0: Yeah.
1: All right.
0: Yeah. I mean, I appreciate it. Hang over just a second. Hey, look, it for me, it's just a matter of, and I know a lot of people are texting in, and I'd like to hear from the people. I really hope that they're on the side of logic, but all I know is that coming up, there's a guy who just called. He said, listen, I have a passionate speech to give about Chevy Chase. That's all I know.
1: All right. Well, the texts that are coming in, let me read some of these. Chevy Chase is a pretentious horse's rear.
0: A pretentious horse's patoot?
1: He's the nothing funny unless I say it guy. I don't promote elder abuse, but he needs a pal right in the kisser.
0: That's great.
1: You could have put anyone in the Clark Griswold role and nobody would have noticed, somebody says. another text. Chevy Chase is the Matthew Perry of the 70s and 80s. Hold up with ketamine and a game tune. Okay. We have another text. Chevy Chase is comedy's Lou Gramm.
0: Yes, he is.

0: happens.
1: He had a good run, a few hits, couldn't get along with coworkers. Now he yells at birds that land in his lawn and complains how hard his applesauce is to chew. Insufferable and living off of a reputation most people forgot about 2 decades ago.
0: Wow. Wow. I got to tell you, ladies and gents.
1: Whoa.
0: I got to tell you, you know, wow. I get that they don't like him on the text line.
1: No. Not even our buddy Gil. Our buddy Gil.
0: Gil, are you talking about Todd's buddy from the Boot Barn, which, by the way, the Boot Barn opened. Shout out to them.
1: Gil says that Chevy Chase is an arrogant butt. There we go on the text line. Not fans.
0: An arrogant butt. Did he really say arrogant butt?
1: B-U-2-T's, yes. Yeah, so.
0: Thank you for texting FCC-approved language through the text line. You can say more than butt.
1: Appreciate it.
0: 828-240-1059. We have a guy named John. Now, John says that all he said was, I have something that I'm passionate about, and it's the speech about Chevy Chase. So I'm gonna give it to you. I think John finished it. What do you think?
1: Yeah, let's go.
0: All right, so John, the floor is yours. Let's see. Let's go to line 3. On there, Jim. What's going on, my friend? How are you?
2: I'm doing just fine.
0: So, what do you think about this Chevy Chase character, huh?
2: He's absolutely terrible. Rizzo's absolutely correct. He's a one-trick pony. And everybody on SNL hated him, not because they were jealous, because he had no talent, and he was pushed to the front. And he has like a one-trick, deadpan kind of a humor. Like, National Lampoon's Vacation was like his magnum opus, like the pinnacle, like quintessential Chevy Chase. Good movie, but it was a good, like, an idiot, self-centered character. Perfect. Other than that, he's like a decent, like, supporting, like, comedic character, like with like in Spies Like Us. Dan Aykroyd was like the talent of that entire movie, and he's a good like supporting character, I guess, for that type of movie and that other type of talent, lead talent. But other than that, everybody hated him for a reason.
0: Yeah,
2: I think he's self-centered, just like he portrays on screen. He's just a I would say a soulless person, but just a person who doesn't really care anything about anything but himself.
0: I mean, what a breakdown. And you're right. I mean, anything that he stars in, well, like, again, I said it again, you know, like you said, his magnum opus. Oh, he had one movie that he lucked out on. Man of the House, Jonathan Taylor Thomas, Cops and Robbersons, you name it. If he's not a supporting actor, he's done.
2: All right. And also one last thing is that when you go back and watch any Chevy Chase movie, okay, every character, whether it's comedy or drama, has a character arc. Chevy Chase never, ever has a character arc. He starts out the movie the exact the same, or the character he's playing, and then by the end of the movie, he's the same.
0: Right.
2: Nothing ever changes. Never, ever a character arc.
0: He's silly, wacky, pie-in-the-face guy.
2: Well, yeah, and also, all of his characters are self-centered.
1: This was an impassioned anti-Chase.
0: This, you know what?
1: No call. This, I gotta tell
0: and
1: you.
0: This ties it 2-2. But this is the most impact. And thank you for sharing
1: the
0: passion and hatred. Hang on the phone, absolutely. Don't go anywhere more. I mean, Jeff, what do you think about all that?
1: I gotta tell you. You know, I'm pro Chevy Chase, but man, is he swaying?
0: If you don't have the kind of passion and love or hate for Chevy Chase that this guy does, I don't want to hear from you. We got plenty of stuff to talk about today, Jeff. That was Chevy Chase in a nutshell.
1: Gotta tell you, I might have swayed me.
0: just a little argument? Bit.
1: Yeah.
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0: Have you ever wondered what would happen if you just had a gaping open wound and you shoved just pine needles and sticks in there? Pine needles and twigs. Well, you're going to find out. It's 105.9 The Mount, Nashville's Classic Rock, and the Rizzo and Jeff Show. Now, Jeff, I don't understand why this is a hard concept for people to understand. Maybe it's just poppycock, but I seem to think that there are good, if done right, healing abilities. I believe, pine straw is one of the healing medicines of the Native Americans.
1: Is it?
0: Yeah, it is. I just don't think this doctor administered it properly.
1: I'm sure they knew so much about health and wellness back in the day. Here's the thing, okay?
0: Because it's going to be a crappy story, but if you think like a good person, you'll understand.
1: No, I don't think so in this situation. And if this was your boy, you'd probably be quite upset. At what point, okay, when

0: you hear the story as a doctor that when you're stitching somebody up that has had some kind of a wound, that you generally make sure that everything is all cleaned out. And if you're this young man and you're taking a look at it, I would say, hey, doc, you left some moss in there.
1: Well, okay. See, and I'll tell you this. How about this? Pine needles, sticky in sap, okay, produces kind of a seal open wounds. It has antimicrobial and antiseptic and anti-inflammatory properties. Herbalists sometimes apply clean, prepared resin as a natural bandage. What do you say to that?
0: Well, listen up, WebMD. It didn't work here.
1: No, it didn't. Okay, and this is actually what happened.
2: A family is suing Good Samaritan Regional Medical Center in Corvallis, claiming medical negligence led to their son's death. The lawsuit claims that in August of 2024, 18-year-old Ethan Cantrell was cutting wood when he was stabbed with debris in his right arm. It says a doctor at Good Samaritan flushed out the wound with saline, sutured it tightly, took an x-ray, and prescribed antibiotics. Cantrell later had pain, swelling, and a fever. According to the lawsuit, the family says his mom called the hospital where a nurse told them he likely had COVID. The next day, she called again and was told to return to the ER.
1: So that's the first part of it. Now, she was told to return to the ER.
0: Sure.
1: Probably had COVID.
0: Yeah.
1: Okay. Now, just so people know, if you shove twigs and pine needles in your wound, on the off chance that that's something you want to do, you risk infection, foreign body reaction and inflammation, tissue damage, allergic reaction, and no real reputable medical benefits.
0: You know what we call this? What happened to this young man? We call it a little thing called sepsis, okay? It's kind of what happened here, okay?
1: Well, I mean, again, I feel bad for this kid and his family, but I think, again, if done right,
2: the lawsuit alleges the same doctor saw Ethan again, but did not remove the sutures or add more antibiotics. Mm-hmm. The lawsuit provides a photo and says another doctor examined Ethan, found and removed 12 pieces of twigs, pine needles, and moss, which were sealed inside the wound. He was eventually flown to OHSU, where the lawsuit says doctors tried to save his life by amputating his arm and shoulder.
1: Oh, my God.
2: But the infection continued, and 3 days later, Ethan Cantrell died. The family is seeking $100 million from Good Samaritan. We did receive a statement from Samaritan Health Services saying, quote, our sympathies are with all who have been impacted by this loss. We take all concerns about patient care seriously, and we will respond through the appropriate legal process.
1: Okay, $100 million. Is that real? I mean, that's a little hellacious.
0: Really? I don't know.
1: It is. For some twigs.
0: You'd be surprised with
1: those.
0: For
1: some twigs?
0: He had a bush in his arm.
1: It was growing moss in there for so long.
0: It was growing in his friggin' arm.
1: Listen, he had 12 twigs and some pine straw. He had a little bit of moss. 12 twigs. What's wrong
0: with that? That's a lot of twigs. Okay.
1: I don't think it's a lot of twigs.
0: You're the original doctor. If you got 12 twigs, pine needles, and moss, and the doctor's going in there looking at it, he doesn't see any of this. 12 twigs is not one.
1: I get it, Jeff, but the doctor, he obviously flushed out the wound.
0: Did he?
1: So maybe what happened
0: was not.
1: Well, see, you say that, but maybe this guy had some kind of tree thing. Like maybe this guy's got like
0: what?
1: Some tree thing. Like, you know.
0: What tree thing?
1: Like, if, you know.
0: What? Hugs trees? I mean, what do you, I don't know.
1: A little thing for the trees.
0: So what does
1: like
0: he want?
1: A fetish.
0: What does he think? This kid's arm's going to turn into a tree trunk?
1: I mean, he can't stay away from it. Maybe he's just like, oh, you know what I mean? Just get a little rough.
0: I don't know if it's a sexual thing. In your mind, it could be.
1: Yeah, I mean, listen, there are people who are attracted to trees.
0: I'm worried about the young man who's dead.
1: I'm worried about
0: him, too. Because he left twigs in his arm.
1: Well, again, so that's the point. He was doing something. He left twigs in his arm. We're all suing everybody for 100 mil. Why do we need 100 mil when what we could have done was untwig? And it's like this doctor's being blamed. If you claim that there's so many twigs, how come he didn't see them? Was this a blind 108-year-old doctor?
0: I don't know who this doctor was or what he was up to in the moment, but how do you totally miss a bush in his arm? Okay.
1: That's a good question. You know, I don't know how you miss a bushel.
0: Yeah.
1: Yeah, you know.
0: Robert Schweiss.
1: Was it Dr. Schweiss?
0: Schweiss sutured it closed. So, and the kid died 5 days later after Schweiss sutured it up.
1: So, okay. I mean, listen,

0: just make mistakes and have malpractice. Schweiss.
1: Yeah. Well, this is a big malpractice. You know, I got news for you. I go in and I get a cut. I would like the doctor to notice the fern that's in the side of my arm.
0: The Christmas tree.
1: Okay.
2: They say what you wish you'd said in that meeting.
3: All right. Who did this?
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3: 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I just want to know who did it so I can punish them.

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0: It is 105.9 The Mount Nashville's Classic Rock, the Rizzo and Jeff Show. And Jeff, we got a lot to get to today. I mean, we got Latifah on the prowl.
1: Latifah's on the docket.
0: She's on the docket, right, baby. Yeah. We got Latifah on the docket. We have, I guess, Rachel Dolezal on OnlyFans. We got elderlies, mobility scooters, cruises, all kinds of crap.
1: Yeah, it will be a silly set of circumstances on the show today, but we always got to kick it off just Monday through Thursday.
0: Yeah, because Friday he's off and he doesn't care.
1: Monday through Thursday, Friday we're useless to John, but today he's here with us.
0: What's up, John?

0: on?
1: Hey, good morning.
0: How you doing?
1: I'm doing good.
0: So what's up?
1: Almost my Friday.
0: Oh, yes, it is almost your Friday. What's today's Wednesday,
2: today's
0: right?
2: Wednesday,
0: yes.
2: It is. Okay. Yeah, yeah.
0: Now, are you off Friday, Saturday, Sunday? Like, are you off 3 days?
1: I'm off, so Thursday about this time, I'm off from then all the way till Monday.
0: Oh, that's awesome. That's awesome. Yeah. Well, you know what? That's awesome, man. I'd like to get your opinion on something we're going to talk about later because you'll probably be sleeping. Do you have any thoughts about mobility scooters?
1: My thought is in what?
2: Well, meaning, would you like one day?
0: Yeah.
2: Yeah.
1: I definitely would like one.
2: Yeah, with you.
0: Would you like it? Okay, all right.
1: I'm probably going to be a big, and then if I'm old, then I definitely want a scooter.
2: Right, well, so you're planning on being a big. Planning on being a big. That's okay.
0: That's quality.
2: There's nothing wrong with that. We're right there with you. And look, at the end of the day, people mock the mobility scooter, but I got to tell you, every time I see somebody in one, they look like a happy soul.
0: They just do.
2: It is what it is, honestly. So.
0: They do.
1: I agree with you. Let's take the trip to the amusement park.
2: You know what?
0: And we get in the front of the line, right?
2: Yeah, front of the line with everything when you're yes, absolutely. See, you're thinking on your feet after a long night at work.
1: Yep. Well, I would say that. I want one, but I know they can be. Pretty dangerous in the wrong hands.
0: Oh, that's interesting.

0: I used to love her in Taxi and all that.
1: Well, I gotta be honest with you. Taxi's a classic movie for me. She's gonna be on The Voice as a coach. Do you find that to be an acceptable choice as a coach with Adam Levine and Kelly Clarkson and Riley Green?
2: Rizzo is adamantly against it.
1: I can't do it.
0: I'm not 100% sure. I've heard her sing before, and she sounds great, but I wouldn't put her up there as far as like.
1: Right.
2: All right. What about her versus Kelly Clarkson? Who do you think would do a better job up there?
0: Yeah, definitely Kelly.
1: Me too. I'm with you on Kelly.
2: Yeah.
1: I'm with you. No, John, we appreciate you weighing in, especially about two totally unrelated things like Queen Latifah.
2: That's it. Well, it's just, it's going to be later on, John.
1: Yeah, so we wanted to get your opinion now.
2: Your opinion matters.
0: No, I appreciate you guys. I did have a cute little story. Got to see a mama bear get angry at her baby bear last night while at work. And,
2: Yeah, man.
1: Was it stealing honey?
0: No, he decided to climb something he shouldn't and got stuck in a place he shouldn't have and then ended up climbing out a different way. But you could tell that when they were walking off that she's just waiting to get away from everybody to discipline her cub.
1: Really? So do you think she gave him a bite, a spank? What do you think she did to him?
0: I don't know. I don't know how bears discipline their kids. So.
2: Yeah. Well, John, I got to tell you, that story was real cute. That was a cute.
1: That was some compelling stuff there, man.
2: That was a cutie, John.
1: John, we love you, man. Talk to you tomorrow, my friend.
2: What a heartwarming story.
1: What a way to start the show, ladies and gentlemen.
2: Thanks, John. I feel touched.
1: And not in the way that you like, right. Okay? The bad way.

0: 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Edsel's Classic Rock. This, the Rizzo and Jeff Show. I got to tell you something, Jeff. First of all, I love John, our very first caller of the day. Todd's usually a guy who texts us, for those of you who are just tuning in. And we have a jam-packed show. I don't even know where to go here. But, I mean, do you want to start in a restroom? Do you want to? I mean, where do you want to go?
1: Know, you got to have a plan in place here. You can't be all over the place,
0: but see,
1: you know?
0: I totally understand what you're saying. It's just, you know, I don't know. I'm having a tough time.
1: Why don't you eeny, meeny, miny, mo? There's enough to do that with today.
0: How about this? You know, do you think that I don't understand why bathroom videoing has gone, has been on the rise. I mean, you know, figuratively and literally.
1: That's an understatement. Well, I really got to tell you.
0: It's been so prevalent. People just love to watch you go to the bathroom. I don't get the sexiness in there.
1: No, I got to tell
0: you.
1: No, I was flying this weekend, and you know, when I went into the airport bathrooms, I got to tell you, it's a war zone. And people have no regard when they're in these bathrooms.
0: No,
1: okay?
0: They blow them up.
1: It's just an absolute disaster zone, and I couldn't understand why anybody would want to record what goes on inside some of these places. I don't get it. It's not, you know, the men's restroom at like an airport is not for the faint at heart. Okay?
0: Yeah, and see, a lot of people just assume that it's the women's restroom. Oh no, ladies and gentlemen. You're totally wrong.
1: The women's restroom is worse than the men's restroom.
0: First off, you're right. The women's bath. First off, it's dirty. Second off, they always go in with 16 people. You ever notice that if you're out, a woman can't go to the bathroom by herself? They have to bring, like, you know, hey, oh my God, new waitress, come on to the bathroom with me. And they sit in there for like 33 minutes.
1: Yeah.
0: So, you know, it is a disaster zone in there too. But these cameras, you would think, who's camming? Oh, we'll put one in the ladies' room. Oh no. Oh no. All of you men, you're at risk too. Did you know that, Jeff?
1: Oh, well, look, I don't go in. You don't go in generally thinking you're being recorded. And if you do, I don't. You get what you get for me.
0: Well, that's with me. Yeah. I just show what I got.
1: That's it.
0: I just say, hey, listen, this is what God gave me, like it or don't. It is what it is.
1: This is what you're getting.
0: This is what you're getting.
1: All right.
0: Men, this is why you need to be careful when going to the restroom.
2: Tonight, serious questions after a recording inside a Naples restroom. Now a Punta Gorda man is accused of voyeurism in an incident that involved undercover officers. The recording taken during last month's Pride Fest. Wink News reporter Haley Zarconi joins us from Cambier Park, where that video was recorded and just how it led to the charges.
3: Emma, in the arrest report, it says that two undercover Naples Police Department officers were inside of this bathroom expecting privacy, only to find out that they were being recorded.
0: Well, wait a minute. What were they doing? What were they doing inside this bathroom that they expected privacy?
1: Well, here's the thing. You're at Pride Fest, so they're probably working the event, okay? So things don't get unruly. And they probably went in just to use it. While they're working it, the problem is that they uploaded this to YouTube, whatever the video was, and that's how they wound up figuring out, you know, what the situation was. So
0: was there any blurring of?
1: I don't know about that, but I know that it was a senior that did this.
0: Yeah, it was.
3: Naples Pride Fest came with large crowds, heightened security, and now one man charged in for what's alleged to have been uploaded to YouTube. 61-year-old Andrew Sheets is named in the newly released arrest report, accused of video voyeurism inside the Cambier Park restroom.
0: So Andy, 61-year-old Andy, is video voyeuring, you know, just...
1: Why do you got a video voyeur? If you're at a Pride Fest, just go in there.
0: Well, and that's... I was going to say, there's a lot going on in
1: a Pride Fest.
0: Yeah, there's a lot going on, man.
1: Yeah.
0: A lot of different people.

0: people that you can
1: Pride
0: meet.
1: Pride Fest, there's not a lot of clothes on, so I don't know why you need to record anything in a bathroom.
0: And by the way, BTW, if you just asked...
1: You're at a Pride Fest. Right. Just ask.
0: Just ask. Just be like, hey, can I videotape it? And they'd be like, absolutely.
1: More than likely, yes.
0: Right? I mean, it's not a bad thing here.
1: No.
0: But, and now this guy's in trouble. Now you got a felony on your record. Now you got to register. Now you got to go and tell all your neighbors about your no-nos. And that's not a good thing.
1: Got to keep this in mind at Blue Ridge Pride,
0: that's,
1: you know?
0: That's it.
2: Prohibits recording someone in a restroom without consent. The allegations that caught some parkgoers, including Kai MacGuffin, by surprise.
0: Oh, MacGuffin.
3: Kai MacGuffin. I mean, honestly.
0: Oh, wait a minute. Kai MacGuffin. MacGuffin. What is MacGuffin doing, brother?
1: I'm gonna venture to say MacGuffin's not very happy about having his MacGuffin video.
0: Is MacGuffin stuffing?
1: Yeah.
0: All right, let's see what MacGuffin's thinking here. This is interesting.
3: It's a little hard to believe at first that somebody would actually do that.
2: In the Naples police report, Sheets said to have been filming himself and others using the bathroom during the April 18th event. The report states Sheets brought a body camera to document Naples Pride Fest. He posted a 40-minute video from that day to YouTube. The police say is video voyeurism. The suspect can be seen wearing the body camera while going into the restroom. The recording continues inside before he leaves.
0: Well, I gotta tell you.
1: So he was wearing the body camera the whole time.
0: And then he just rolls in, right? He's got a camera like on his hat.
1: So
0: and he's just throwing it around.
1: So he's on his ball cap. So he was just Here's the problem. He was documenting the event, I guess, but he didn't turn it off when he went into the lab.
0: And I think that, you know what, that makes sense because he had, if you see it, he had a big cowboy hat and then underneath it there's a lens. And he had that hole in the middle of the cowboy hat and the lens would just peek out.
1: So what do? You go back and watch Pride Fest after you were already there?
0: Well, I think it was more, you know, he kind of beelined for the bathroom. If you read this story, he was at Pride Fest for about 8 minutes.
1: Oh, okay.
0: And then the preceding like 36 minutes was, you know, in the restroom. And that's okay. I mean, you know, listen.
1: You're saying he got the map ahead of time and circled a few things on it?
0: Yeah, listen, he stopped. You know, he wanted to see the puppies. He wanted to go around.
1: Oh, yeah.
0: And get some ice. What's it called? You know, shaved ice or whatever it is. And then.
1: I'm not sure how many puppies and shaved ice are at Pride Fest, but. Who am I?
0: You never know.
1: You could be right, and that sounds like a lovely time.
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0: just for no reason.
1: Yeah.
0: They just rob you.
1: You know, you just want to plant a couple tulips.
0: That's it.
1: And then, you know.
0: You retire, you want to plant some tulips, you want to ride on your jazzy.
1: That's it.
0: That's it.
1: And then ba-boom, ba-boom. Yep.
0: Yeah, but before we get to that, we're going to talk to Goosey. Goose, what's going on? No, I can't.
1: It's just the fault.
0: That was a silly set
1: of circumstances.
0: That was silly. See?
2: If it walks like a duck and it talks like a duck,
3: quack, quack.
2: It's probably a goose. Here's Goose on the Rizzo and Jeff Show.
0: Goose, I'm sorry about that. What's up, man?
4: You're okay, Rizzo. Jeff, how you doing this?
1: Good, Goose.
4: Going down the hill week.
1: Yeah, we're at
4: Going over the hump.
0: Hump day!
1: Yeah, we're at the midweek
4: Going over the hump.
0: Yeah. You like hump day?
4: Well, I like every day as long as I can wake up and talk to you.
0: I bet
1: you the gander likes hump day, huh?
0: Oh, yeah.
4: Oh, Lord. Well, she's still been there on the nest. She stays in there, you know, for a little while.
0: That's smart. Yeah. I mean, you know, if I didn't have to be up every day in the 3 o'clock hour, I wouldn't. But I'd stay in my nest, too.
1: Yeah.
0: You know, Goose?
4: You darn right. But heck, I got to get up and do something.
0: Yeah.
1: I hear you.
0: Yeah,
1: I'm like you, Goose, you know? So,
0: well,
1: how you feeling, Goose?
0: Yeah, how you feeling?
4: I'm feeling pretty good. I was going to call you and talk to you about those Chevy Chase. I'm on your side, Rizzo.
0: What's about Chevy Chase.
1: So that was listener court yesterday.
0: Right,
1: yes.
0: So for people who...
4: Well,
0: here's the thing. For people who are just tuning in, it was very simple. It was, does Chevy Chase suck?
1: Yeah.
0: And so you think he sucks, Goose?
4: Well, heck, he had the backing, you know, of all them other famous factors.
0: Right.
4: He was just a backup dude.
0: He can't stand on his own. He's not a Benedict Cumberbatch.
4: Right.
0: Right.
1: Yeah.
0: Okay.
1: Yeah.
0: All right.
4: What are you talking about this morning?
0: Well, Goose, I'm glad you asked. Coming up next, we're going to be talking about, a woman whose house has become an address for armed vicious robberies.
1: Yeah, I guess, you know, when people do Facebook Marketplace meetups, for some reason,
0: they try to gun you down and at her house. Yeah,
1: they suggest her address, and then when you come to, like, maybe sell, like, a PlayStation, the robberies are happening in front of her house. She can't figure out why her address.
4: That's why I can't do that, because I don't know how to do that stuff. And I ain't putting my bee's nest out there on the darn computer. I just ain't talk to you on the phone.
0: If they can't talk to you on the phone, then you can't talk to me ever. You know what I mean?
4: Right. That's why I'm going to talk to you, fellas. I can't text or do nothing like that. I ain't that smart. I got a whole lot of common sense, but I ain't a real smart fella when it comes to that.
0: I think you'd be surprised. I think you'd be like, oh, my God, I'm a goosey gander. You know, I think you would.
4: I'm the old goose and the gander. That's what we are, boys. And I'll tell you what, we love y'all.
1: I got to tell you, I promise you this. You have one conversation with Elon Musk, he'd bring you on, okay?
0: Yeah, he'd be sending people to Mars.
1: He'd
0: love you.
1: Yeah.
4: Oh, my gosh. I love to meet that dude. I love to meet the whole bunch. I'd like to meet Chris Stapleton and all them boys. See, they live around here.
0: Well, it's interesting you say these country stars, because later, Goose, we're going to be talking about a new replacement judge. I think Chris Stapleton was on The Voice for a year or two. There's going to be a judge change, and it's going to be Queen Latifah.
1: Any thoughts on Queen Latifah?
4: Hey, well, the Queen's cool. I mean, I guess if you like that kind of music.
0: So you
4: but
0: like
4: now
0: the
4: I'm
0: Queen.
4: In the old country and good country rock, y'all.
0: Wow.
1: Okay. Everybody likes the Latifah. I'm telling you.
0: I don't think
4: this is. Can I ask in something, Mo? Can you get what's her name to play me some? Do you feel like we do that 13-minute version of it?
0: You want me to get Steve to play?
1: Peter Frampton.
4: And some Bob Seger.
0: Okay. Yeah.
4: Turn the page.
1: Nothing gets people moving like 13 minutes of Peter Frampton. All right, guys.
4: Please.

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And we're going to be talking about what happens when your house becomes a hot spot to get robbed at gunpoint.

0: We love you, Ghost. We really do. We have to. We gotta
1: play some CCR here before we. Why? Don't sell stuff. Be careful when you sell things on Facebook Marketplace. You'll find out why.
0: Yeah,
1: all right?
0: Okay, we'll tell you about it. Goose.
1: Goose.
0: Go back to the nest.
1: Oh, Goose.
0: He's great.

0: Asheville's Classic Rock, the Rizzo and Jeff Show, and here's the situation. What if your house became a meeting place? Like, does everyone remember when Pokemon Go was really big and, like, you know, people's houses are out front of their house, they became gyms and stuff, so people would pull up. It was weird. Well, what if your house became a pull-up spot for Facebook Marketplace meetups? Except at these meetups, you were robbed at gunpoint. Your items were taken, and you were threatened.
1: Look, we've seen these stories before. Generally, when people are buying, PlayStations, any electronics, phones, watches, you name it, where the person goes to sell it to somebody, they say, oh, can I look at it? And then they take off running. They pull a gun on them and steal it. All those kind of things. So I'm always, you know, weary when it comes to, like, electronic things on Facebook Marketplace because you just don't know, depending on where you're at. Like, here, I'm not so sure in this area that people...
0: Listen, I bought a computer.
1: Right, that's what I'm saying. Here, it's not. I'm not so sure that people are going to nail you on it. But, you know, you turn around, you do it in, like, Detroit or something.
0: You're going to die.
1: You're not going to live very long.
0: You can't trust, you know, people. But here, listen to what happened. And this poor woman who lives there is retired, and she just wants to live her life.
2: Also, now at 11, a Broward woman says her front yard has become a hotspot for Facebook Marketplace scams. The latest robbery happened this week. CBS News Miami's Abby Dodge is your reporter live in Dania Beach with how all of this unfolded. Abby.
3: The woman says that a victim of a Facebook Marketplace scam came to her front door asking for help, and this isn't the first time. Jan Davenport says she was winding down for the night when a man rang her doorbell around 9:30 Tuesday.
4: Long story short, I just got robbed outside of your house, so I was wondering if you possibly had that on camera.
5: I could feel my heart, you know, it was kind of pounding in my chest, wondering, are they checking out to see if my Ring camera works because they're going to come back a third time and rob me?
3: Davenport was frazzled because this is the second time in as many weeks her address was used as a location to rob someone off Facebook Marketplace.
5: You don't even know if you're having a robbery and you're not the victim of the robbery, but it's a robbery.

0: robbery nonetheless right in your front yard. That's the crazy part.
1: Yeah, that is the crazy part. That's the crazy part, Dorothy. And unfortunately, you're in a real heap and helping of trouble.
2: Now, why did they choose you and your yard is the question. I think it was just pretty much a random thing for her. I don't think it was anything.
1: Are you really buying that? Are you buying that?
2: Maybe her house is like middle of the block or something like that. And or it's a neighbor or somebody that's around her that's doing it, right? And they figure, all right, she's the senior on the block, and you know we could take advantage of it.
1: This is another senior, and let me tell you what's going on. They have a gang. They're called the Droopy Sacks. They come around in that beautiful 1982 Chevy Caprice. And they roll up and they point their guns sideways, right? Like they're hardcore, and they rob you. And they're using this woman because they know, right, that she's a scaredy cat and she's going to call the news. And you want to know what? When the news gets out that the Droops are on the move, it's going to let other gangs know to fall back.
2: Yeah, they got it on camera. I didn't see any Droopies. With the guy that was doing it, okay, and the car looked like a nice new car. So I don't think it was a senior Droopy situation, okay? All right.
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0: How's Alistair Chase, a.k.a. Chuck E. Chase? It's a place of happiness and joy for many children, no matter when you grew up. It was wonderful. It is wonderful. I'm not a fan of the new Chuck E. Cheese logo, but here on 105.9 The Mountain, Nashville's classic rock and the Rizzo and Jeff show, we support the mouse.
1: You do. I think.
0: Oh, you don't support the mouse?
1: I think the place is a mop bucket. I got to be honest.
0: It's a mop bucket.
1: I don't find. There's no joy in there. The games aren't that good. Completely overrated place. Even the pizza's overrated. Not only that.
0: Bro, you haven't had that pizza in a while,
1: fine.
0: Brother. You haven't had it.
1: Got it. I'm all right.
0: You haven't had it.
1: It's filthy. It's dirty. Just keep it. I don't want any parts of it.
0: It's
1: a germ factory. It's a mess. Kids are sick. Parents want to fight over. What are you fighting over? What the hell are you fighting over at Chuck E. Cheese and all these brawls happen?
0: You want to know what, Jeff?
1: Yeah.
0: We have the answer.
1: Yeah.
0: And we're going to talk about that answer coming up. But first,
2: it's time for What Are You Up To, You Bunch of Pencils? Here's Johnny.
0: Johnny, what's up? Chuck E. Cheese, how you feeling about Charles Cheese?
3: Chuck E. Cheese, he's all right. They got a scam going on, though, over there. You got to get their tokens, to do your game plan and all, like Dave and Buster. They kind of got to, they're pretty slick about some things, how they make their money. But that's

0: all right.
1: Yeah.
0: Just enjoy it. That's fine, whatever. But let's go back to the lady at over at that random stuff, people buying stuff in their yard and some things are happening that shouldn't happen. You know what I mean?
2: Yeah, okay. The trumpies.
0: Yeah, let's go back to that for a minute. I'm thinking about that. You know, here's the deal. Could be one or two things probably. You remember back in the day when you used to get the phone book out and just flip through there and pull up phone numbers from random people and just call them, you know, just out of the blue for a joke or whatever. You know what I'm saying?
2: Sure. Yeah, like remember Bell that? Atlantic. Yeah. Oh, yeah. I used to flip through the Bell Atlantic thing all the time and just, you know, prank call. Or
0: yeah. The phone book, the yellow pages, let your fingers do the walking. That's now, listen, right. What about, you know, sometimes you get somebody and they'd kind of hang up on you, and then you get some old grouchy fart say, Barbie's on my house no more, boy. I know where you live, or something like that, you know, whatever, and scare you to death. But anyway, the second thing I'm thinking is this lady's in on it, okay? This lady's in on it. They're using her address because she's like, hey,
2: she gets
0: come
2: cut.
0: Over here.
2: Yep.
0: Come over here. You can do this, do that, but I got to have a cut. You know, I got to have some. Have something, you know, money, crack, or something, okay? Or some booty juice or something.
2: Right. Money, crack, or booty juice. So you think either way, right. Seniors are involved. So
0: probably seniors. Now, let me tell you, you come out my way, couple things. One, you ain't invited. You ain't family. You're delivering something. You better have some kind of credentials on the side of your truck.
1: Yeah.
0: You won't want to meet up at the front door. Okay.
1: I don't know if your address is going to be an easy escape for anybody that wants to do a Facebook Marketplace meetup sale and then try to get away. You know,
0: yeah,
1: they're going to look for something a little easier. A, you know,
0: probably yeah. not a good idea. You know, yeah. it's a one way in, one way out deal. But
2: yeah.
0: anyway, but listen, boys, I appreciate you playing TNT. Okay, that was really nice of you today, and. But Chuck E. Cheese, boy, you can really have a good one, you know, on the throne when you go to Chuck E. Cheese. That's a good one.
2: Well, Chuck E. Cheese, that, Johnny, we love you. Thank you, my friend. So basically, his contribution is you can have a good time in the bathroom. Don't know what's happening there.
1: Well, look, when you're eating that greasy, sloppy pizza that isn't that good, things can happen.
2: Bro,
1: so,
2: first off, that pizza is fabulous. Second off, so he thinks the lady was in on it. That's what we were talking about. But he brought up Chuck E. Cheese because I asked him about it because we're going to talk about Chuck E. Cheese. You said I hate it, that all they do is fight, blah, blah, blah. Well, the reason, Jeff, is because they have a limit. So, for example, if you and I went to Chuck E. Cheese's, you'd scan the ID or whatever, and it would say, okay, Jeff, you can only have two drinks. But then, perfect example, I'm diabetic, I don't drink. So you could say, can I use your ID? So then you use my ID.
1: Okay, and so I can get a few more.
2: You get a few more. So they have this, you know, two-drink maximum policy, but there's ways to get around it, and you'll actually hear that's why they think they're having all these fights, because people get all liquored up and drunk at the Chuck E. Cheese.
1: I like it.
3: For 40 years, Chuck E. Cheese's restaurants have been thrilling children.
4: To the right, everybody, to the left.
2: Everybody.
3: Serving up pizza, arcade games, and amusement rides at more than 550 family-friendly centers around the world. But it's not always fun and games. Some kiddie parties have turned into battlegrounds, and it's the adults that are behaving badly.
5: We have several injured people here at Chuck E. Cheese.
6: Yeah, we are on our way there.
5: There's a fight that broke out. We have people fighting, punching.
3: You may be surprised to learn that at many Chuck E. Cheese's, alcohol is served to adults. Mm. Parenting expert Dr. Gail Lewis.
7: This is an atmosphere that's chaotic.
2: Wow.
7: Children running around, screaming. With the alcohol, I think that just adds to the stress. It adds to the capacity to act out.
8: Chuck E. Cheese has a policy of serving only two alcoholic beverages per adult.
2: Okay.
8: So we decided to test out that policy.
2: Oh, man.
1: All right.
2: Are they going to try to bust Chuck E.?
1: They got Chuck E.
2: They got Chuck E. undercover?
1: Let's see.
2: Charlie Cheese?
1: I like it.
2: Ah!
3: I went to a Chuck E. Cheese's in Long Island, New York, to attend a children's birthday party.
2: By the way, why would a random woman show up at a children's birthday party?
1: Well, here's the deal. She just went. It doesn't mean that, you know, she has to be a part of the

0: parties. This is an undercover investigation trying to bust the mouse. All right.
1: I don't like it.
2: How about Corona Light?
3: Corona Light for both of
1: us. Corona Light.
3: Already sounds good to me.
2: Thank you.
4: A short time later, my two beers came.
3: Thank you very much.
4: Then I asked for two more beers, double the limit. Incredibly, I'm told how to get around their two-drink limit.
2: We just need someone else's ID. Someone else's ID, and then I can order two more, but just with somebody else. So, Scott, can I get your ID?
4: Sure enough. A short time later, I received beers number 3 and 4.
1: Whoa.
2: So as long as somebody else gives you their ID, then you can still order more, but it has to be on somebody else's ID.
3: Yeah.
2: After two.
3: Yes.
1: Well, you know what? You're drunk. Stop using this as an excuse.
0: First off,
1: and she's trying to take down a noble business.
0: Let me tell you,
1: a business that is good, and this drunk is going over there trying to use this as she's just like
0: Corona Lights.
1: Yeah, that's right.
0: Four Corona Lights. I could drink that like a glass of water. Yeah, are you kidding me?
1: So could everybody else. But that's not the point.
0: All right,
1: that's not the point. The point is that this drunk lady is trying to take down Charlie G's in the Rock of Fire band, and I don't like it.
0: Yeah.
1: She is a mean drunk, because only a mean drunk would do something like this.
0: Is
1: and
0: it?
1: Bust them up.
0: Or is she on top of her game? She just, they're going to notice eventually. You know, they're going to say, hey, Stacy, you know, every hit we send you out to do, seems like there's a mixer involved here a little bit. So, you know,
1: Stacy. Stacy, do you need help?
0: Yeah.
1: You know?
0: Come on, we're in a meeting. Put your flask away.
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0: treated with an artificial lung at the Paris hospital. The outbreak has now reached 11 total reported cases, 9 of which have been confirmed, by the way. The passenger has a severe form of the disease and has caused life-threatening lung and heart problems. So we have an issue there. Now, they said that a British tourist who was on the plane with the woman who died, one woman who had died from the hantavirus, has been detained at an Italian bar and ordered to quarantine in the hospital for a month despite having no symptoms and testing negative. So there were people that were on the plane. There were people that when they flew them back to where they needed to go, there were people that were on the boat. Now thing that is starting to pass on here and here and here. And what if this person had had the hantavirus, didn't show symptoms right away, and was with other people sitting there in Italy at a bar and now passed it over to those people as well? So people are starting to get slightly concerned and not, you know, not overly concerned, but your eye is out there and you're watching. Yeah.
1: I really hope, and look, I get everyone's freaked out with COVID, but, the one thing that I took from that story is that there's a guy, and I don't know if you guys know what an iron lung is, but I was in a play where I was in an iron lung the whole time.
0: The one guy who lived it, only his head came
1: right
0: out of it.
1: Yeah, and that's what I'm saying, and the iron lung thing, it's very rarely used anymore, but what a miraculous piece of equipment. And, you know, you lived in the lung, and then you had the mirror because you were laid down so you could see everybody. And it's like, you know, I got to tell you, I love the iron lung.
0: That guy who did the iron lung, did anybody just like, they should have turned him into a attraction where people paid to see him, like the bubble
1: boy in
0: Seinfeld.
1: Here's the thing about the iron lung, though. The iron lung, you know, it's delicate. It's a delicate piece of equipment. It's a miraculous piece of equipment, but delicate nonetheless. And for those of you wondering, like you, Jeff, the show was called City of Angels. And I was Luther. And I was the husband that they were trying to kill. I had all the money, and my iron lung saved me many, many times. So from that whole story, all I could think about was iron lungs, and I'm just trying to figure out why we don't use them anymore.
0: Yeah, I got to tell you, I used to watch that guy in the iron lung, and, you know, if it was me, I would have just turned the switch off on him, because I got to be honest with you.
1: I
0: would have flipped the circuit breaker.
1: Why?
0: Something,
1: you know? But you don't have hands out. You can't put your hands out.
0: Well, if I was a family member or something, that poor SOB. I got to tell you.
1: You would be great candidate for the iron lung. And then they wheel you around and they push you around.
0: My lungs are fine.
1: It's not about your lungs. It's just about the actual, like, who's a good candidate. And frankly,
0: What makes me a good candidate for the iron lung?
1: I think that if you think about it,
0: I need something to breathe for me?
1: Well, it's not that, but maybe it could walk for you. You could be laying down at all times. All right, you could have a TV mounted to the left, have your mirror to the right, and right in the middle with you could be the microphone for the show. You could lay down. We could wheel you in, wheel you up,
0: don't
1: put you in a van.
0: I got my friend Steve from Helping Wheels, and when
1: Steve is not going to give you a jazzy. You have this misconception that he is from Canton. He's not.
0: I'm just going to keep asking for it, and then I'm going to soup up the jazzy. I'll have it all. You don't worry about it. I'll run the TV on my jazzy off of Starlink. I'll be doing everything. I'm going to get it souped up pretty good.
1: So it's people like you that have made the iron lung obsolete.
0: It's people like you, huh? Yes, I guess I have.
1: You have.
0: I guess so.
2: The JNN is almost over. Jeff, take it away.
0: All right. Big back news.
1: Oh.
0: This is some good big back news, okay?
1: Good stuff.
0: All right. Applebee's. Do you like the Applebee?
1: It's not Ruby Twos, but I can do it once every 2 years or so.
0: Really? Okay.
1: It's, yeah.
0: All right. I want to see if any of these you would eat. Because, with rising gas prices, everybody's worried about their pennies. It's the all-you-can-eat American meal that's coming to Applebee's for $15.99, okay? And this comes from the chief marketing officer, Michelle Chin.
1: Oh, Michelle Chin. Yeah,
0: Michelle Chin. Now, for $15.99, it's all you can eat.

0: You get fries with it, okay? And you get to choose from one of the following. Boneless wings.
1: All you can eat?
0: All you can eat. Now, you would get them unsauced, probably.
1: I would, or I would, depending on what else is on the menu, I'd get that for Baby Hands. She loves boneless wings to the point where she will save them, put them in the refrigerator, and then say, hey, can you heat me up those wings? And I'll be like, there's like four. Right. They're like four nuggets. Yeah. So I can't do them.
0: Buffalo Wild Wing every Thursday, BOGO boneless, okay? Just so you know. So
1: yeah,
0: you
1: but the naked tenders are boneless too. And it's like, then just call them cut up pieces of chicken.
0: All right, boneless wings. The second, riblets.
1: No.
0: All you can eat riblets.
1: No.
0: Are you doing that at Applebee's?
1: No, what's a riblet? No, it's no. That's like the McRib, but smaller. No way.
0: Why?
1: Because it's a McRib. It's a McRib. It's I don't want a McRib. It's a rib. It's a fake patty. It's a patty. I don't want a patty.
0: No, they're small, like, it's, they're like tender pieces of, like, pork. It's from, like, the underside of, like, the rib rack. So you get the, you know, say if you have a rack of ribs, you get, like, the under part of it, typically, you know, and they trim it out like the St. Louis-style ribs. So you can have those. And you pop them in your yap. All right. And the third one, you're not down with that. Double crunch shrimp, all you can eat.
1: I have, the only thing I can say is that I've lived by this my whole life and it's done daddy well. If it's from the sea, it's not for me and it's done daddy well. So what can I say?
0: Yeah. Okay. Well, yes. How well is daddy doing?
1: Daddy's doing good. Well, daddy, not today. He's got to go to the bathroom.
0: All right. Be right back.
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0: 88 on a cruise, ready to have a good time. She's got the jazzy, and then they say, hey, baby, you can't bring that jazzy on here. You gotta rent one. So she does. And then she goes off the deck and dies. 25.9 The Mountain, Nashville's Classic Rock, the Rizzo and Jeff Show.
1: Pretty much gave the story away. I mean, that was the plot of the story here. But here's what happened.
0: It's an interesting listen because I'd like to talk through how this is even possible, Jeff. How do you do this?
1: All right, Rizzo. I think the story is this, and we'll hear it and see if I got it right, is that she was coming back to the ship. You know, they dock. And maybe she jazzies away to, I don't know, get some knickknacks and, you know.
0: Paddywhacks.
1: Whatever the hell you buy. A bunch of crap, overpriced stuff. And then I guess she lost control and plunged into the sea. And that's just
0: I mean, she Titanic'd.
1: Yeah.
0: I mean, she just went boom on a jazzy.
1: That's about it.
0: And this is about the time that I wish our friend Steve from Canton, who we call Papoose, would call because I would like to ask how his machines, how they would go off. And by the way, if you're only going off at 4 or 5 mph, how are you going to break through the railing? I mean, this lady broke through the railing and just went off unless it hit the railing and she flipped off.
1: You know what?
0: I mean, this is bad.
1: Yeah, I guess when it docks and you're coming down the dock, you ever see people like miss their cruise ship and they're running? You know, she's coming at you at 4 miles an hour. And then I guess at some point, did the wires cross or something happen? Because
0: the wires cross?
1: Because cannonballs. She went in.
0: I want you to think about the size of a cruise ship that thousands of people are on at any given time. And imagine an old lady that's 90, almost 90, on a jazzy going right off the top.
1: Mm.
0: I don't know how it happens, but here's the story.
2: An 88-year-old American passenger has died at Carnival Celebration Cay. Apparently, she was on the dock trying to get back onto Carnival's Celebration cruise ship when she lost control of her mobility scooter and catapulted herself off the dock.
0: She catapulted off a dock?
1: Well, I gotta
0: tell you. Do you know what a catapult is? The thing flung her over the railing into the ocean.
1: You know how high these docks are? These are cruise ships.
0: Dude, they're like 800 feet high. I know.
1: This is Carnival Celebration. This is one of their biggest ships that they own and that they put out there. And she catapulted.
0: And when you catapult, ladies and gentlemen, I mean, make no mistake about it.
1: At
0: 88.
1: I gotta tell you, at 88. She sang like a rock.
0: I mean,
1: I gotta tell
0: you. That's like launching a pumpkin at, you know what I mean? Or like launching like a thing from the, what are those medieval weapons, you know? You put a rock on it. It's a catapult. That's what
1: it is. Slingshot.
0: A
1: slingshot.
0: So she, I mean, they got a 90-year-old slingshotting herself off the deck.
1: Yeah.
0: I mean, there's got to be more to this, Jeff. There's got to be.
2: And catapulted herself off the dock. Now, how in the world would something like this happen?
0: I don't know.
2: There's a lot of potential explanations.
0: There are?
2: Sudden cardiac arrest. But here's what I would guess probably happened. Many of the elderly or immobile people that I've represented are required to rent scooters from an organization called Scoot Around when they're on Carnival ships. Carnival often doesn't allow you to bring your own scooter on or can't accommodate your scooter because of the

0: size. So they rent a mobility scooter, and they're elderly, and they're unfamiliar with the controls, the brakes, the forward, the backwards, the speed. Everything's different than what they're used to. Mm-hmm. And I've seen a lot of people lose control of those mobility scooters with disastrous results.
1: You have?
2: She had a rogue scooter. Okay, so let me tell you the quotes that are coming from this story, okay?
1: Please.
2: All right. And you want to talk about how much she catapulted herself?
1: All right. Oh, man.
2: Buckle in, because she wasn't buckled in. During the incident, she is believed to have struck her head against the hull of the vessel.
1: Before, do you know how high you gotta go for that to happen?
2: Before entering the water, Carnival teams responded, successfully retrieving her from the water. Despite resuscitation efforts, she did not survive.
1: No way.
2: She later succumbed to her injuries and was pronounced dead by a local physician. She launched so much
1: that
2: she hit the hull of the ship. I mean, she was flying in the air.
1: Why? How does that happen?
2: So how fast must this stinking Carnival Cruise mobility scooter have been going?
1: What's the store? I want to see the store. It must have been going 80 miles an hour, you couldn't get your car to do that.
2: She was subsequently taken by the Royal Bahamian Police.
1: Oh, my God.
2: And to the coroner's office. She's in the coroner's office in the Bahamas.
1: In the Royal Bahamian?
2: Yeah.
1: We were there. See, so she catapulted into... Oh, man.
2: This is somebody's granny. This is a seven-day cruise.
1: This is somebody's mom. It's her meme mom.
2: When she always said, you know, well, you know, I'm getting older, this will be my last trip.
1: Yes,
2: she probably wasn't thinking that.
1: Well, what is the name of this?
2: What?
1: What's the name of this website? I want to... Hold on.
0: From an organization called Scoot Around when they're on Carnival ships.
1: Scoot Around.
2: Okay.
1: So you have to go to Scoot Around. I want to take a look at the scoots, because I'm telling you, these things are lethal. So
2: yeah.
1: So basically, long story short, Granny, she was on the Scoot Around, and she was flung and whacked the hull of the ship, and then was peeled off, and then they just...
2: Well, the Scoot Arounds at least have nice baskets in the front.
1: They have good baskets?
2: Yeah, they look nice. Yeah.
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0: And would you go back if this restaurant came back? Would you?
1: 110%. And I want to see if anybody can guess which restaurant it is that's going to be coming back. You got to think nostalgia. It could be from any decade. Okay.
0: What would be the hints you would give? A steak?
1: It's hard to give too many hints, but, you know. Yeah, there could be. It's a possible steak. That's possible, yeah. You know, it's...
0: What if one of the hints was...
1: Well, why don't you just, at this point, just tell them what it is?
0: No. I bet you nobody knows.
1: Why don't you just tell them what it is at this point?
0: What do you mean? What? Do you know?
1: Of course. Everybody remembers from the 80s.
0: Well,
1: you really just put this game down.
0: What are you talking about?
1: People walk in, you get frazzled, and then you ruin the game on us? Everybody knows what it's going to be.
0: What? So I make a searing sound? That could be Outback.
1: No, it can't. Outback's around. You're talking about one that's coming back.
0: It could be, there's plenty. Kahunaville?
1: Kahunaville? That's not even, it's a one-off deal. You really just took this game and demolished. Go ahead, pick up Curtis. He's going to get it right away. Hey, you ruined the game.
0: I didn't ruin the game.
1: Watch. Go ahead.
0: Curtis, did I ruin the game?
2: Yeah, I believe it's Western Sizzling.
1: Okay, all right.
0: What did he say?
1: Western Sizzler, all right.
2: Ryan's or Quincy's.
1: Okay.
0: Okay, so do you have the one that you're going to stick with?
2: Quincy's is pretty good. Ryan's.
0: Quincy's and Ryan's. I got to tell you something, Curtis. I appreciate that. Not the answer. What I tell you.
1: Okay.
0: So my hint of...
1: Everybody would know then, because I don't think you might have been a little young for it to go to it.
0: I've gone to...
1: To this one.
0: This was next to a Chi-Chi's and a Beaches, like where I grew up. So, and again... look at all these... All right, hold on. All right, let's see. Hello, who's this? Amanda?
3: Hey, guys, it's David Hoyt.
0: Oh, David Amanda. Hoyt. There's an Amanda calling.
1: That's not
0: what
1: Amanda.
0: What do you think, David Hoyt?
3: Western Sizzler.
0: Western Sizzler. Hang on for just 1 second, David Hoyt. Hello, who's this?
4: This is David.
1: It's Dave.
0: Dave, what do you think, Dave?
4: Amanda? I'm thinking Sagebrush.
0: Sagebrush.
1: Sagebrush.
0: Interesting. No, it's not Sagebrush. Look at that. Nobody. Sagebrush is a guess.
1: Yeah.
0: All right. So now that
1: this is like, why don't you guess the restaurant and it's Chuck E. Cheese and then you go cheddar, pizza,
0: mouse. Who's this?
5: Courtney.
0: What do you think?
5: Steak and Shake.
0: No, Steak and Shake. No, it's not.
1: Steak and Shake is. Here's the problem. Steak and Shake is around in places. Okay, they have them in Florida everywhere. It used to be my late night save at 2 a.m. Steak and Shake.
0: So you said I ruined the game. And at 828-240-1059, if you want tickets to the Black Crows, not one person. My hint was.
1: Yeah.
0: And you thought I gave it away. Nobody knows it.
1: Well, I I have to look.
0: What?
1: Okay.
0: What?
1: All right. So they are different. Okay. So they are different. So
0: they are. That's why. That's why.
1: The ones
0: that's
1: of those are different. Okay. All right.
0: So,
1: I thought you might have lobbed the game up for them.
0: Well, you know what? I appreciate David. Dave, thank you for proving my point. I appreciate you. That's not the one, but I just wanted to say thank you. Oh, okay. He's got.
1: You're
0: his
1: welcome,
0: head.
1: Dave. All right.
0: Yeah, you're welcome. Thanks for listening. So anyway, why don't I just play it now and then we can talk about it? Okay. Here it is, ladies and gentlemen, the restaurant that nobody could guess with my hint.
1: Well, it came close.
0: How did they come close?
1: Well, they came close.
0: It's not the restaurant.
1: All right, go ahead.
6: Restaurant brand Sizzler is plotting a comeback. How would you rate the prospect of it being successful, and more importantly, of you and your family dining at a Sizzler? Would you give the chances a rare rating, a medium rating, or a very likely well done rating?
0: Oh, look at that. Hello, who's this? Hello?
7: Aloha, boy.
0: What's going
7: Aloha,
0: on?
7: Aloha, boys.

0: It's Date.
1: How are you, Date?
0: Good, good. So, is it Hooters?
1: Hooters!
2: No, John.
1: No, Hooters.
3: It's Hooters?
1: Hooters.
3: What? He gives you...
1: Hello, who's this?
4: Hey, this is Melvin.
1: What do you got, Melvin?
4: Hey. I'm gonna go with the ground round.
3: It's not, it's not the ground round. And the ground, here's the deal. Ground round.
1: I love you,
3: Melvin.
1: Guys.
3: Melvin.
1: You guys are killing me.
3: Ground round. You could get, if you remember, they had the popcorn machine at ground round. By the way, so you would go into ground round and you get the popcorn machine. That's not it. Oh, come on, Asheville. He's hitting you with. And by the way,
1: I'm sorry.
3: All right. If anybody can remember this about. I'll give you a hint. They had a 60 and over menu. Okay. So you are an honored guest.
1: No,
3: you are an honored
1: nobody.
3: Guest at this restaurant when they had 60 and over menu. It was called Honored Guest. I wonder if that's a hint. Okay.
1: Well, okay. All right. So now with that being said, we just have a little bit left.
3: Yeah, go ahead.
1: 828-401-05.
3: Sizzler back.
1: Sizzler's back. And man, I'm good. Yeah. I told you. All right, here it is.
5: Well, there's only one rating when it comes to steak, and that is rare or medium rare. And I think that's the same answer I would give to the prospect of my family dining at a Sizzler. We didn't have them growing up. They weren't a thing in the Midwest.
6: Steak in the Midwest, yeah.
1: So they actually were not a national chain. I mean, hello, who's this?
7: This is Ghost one more time, but now let me tell you, Bogart's.
3: Bogart's.
1: Goose, I love you. Thank you. I really do.
3: Well, Bogart's.
1: What is Bogart's? What's that? What is that?
3: I just Googled it. They had Bogart's Tavern in Waynesville. It's a national, you know. I don't think it is. It's just a restaurant that Goose likes.
1: No, I'm talking about this Sizzler.
3: I know. So he's liking Bogart's, so. Which is, I think, still open.
1: Bogart's
3: is open still. Yeah.
1: All right, you can go there, Goose. Yeah. I love you, brother. All right.
5: But I would say that if the Chi-Chi's comeback is any indication, we just got a Chi-Chi's that is revamped here in the Twin Cities. And that place has been busting down the doors busy ever since it opened several months ago. So
1: they have but they feel like the Sizzler would do great, and not one of you has earned.
3: Well, somebody texted in, and they said, speaking of Sizzler, this game sizzled out quick.
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5: 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Nothing too out of the ordinary as we move along midweek. Arden on your way in Nashville. You're looking about 21 minutes. 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And coming in, Clyde to Asheville from God's country. Give yourself about 31 minutes.
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7: A few more clouds moving in from the northwest this afternoon as a cold front heads our way, and that could bring a few showers or even a thunderstorm for this afternoon into the early evening. Best chances will be in the northern mountains near the Tennessee border. Most folks aren't going to get a whole bunch of rain out of this, though. Look for high temperatures in the mid to upper 70s today. Some evening showers then clearing overnight and turning breezy. Look for lows in the upper 40s to around 50. Lots of Thursday sunshine. We keep the breeze going. Look for highs in the mid to upper 60s. That's your 7 weather forecast. I'm meteorologist Dan Bickford.
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0: Okay, all right. First off, what is happening? It's 105.9 The Mount Nashville's Classic Rock, the Rizzo and Jeff Show. That Metallica keyword is coming up in un momento, por favor. Somebody just called me and asked if I guess, because I said, if you're just tuning in while we were having the discussion about the hint.
1: Right.
0: All right. I said I don't drink because I'm diabetic. And, our friend called and he hasn't called in a while, Everett. And he was like, hey. And then he went into this whole thing about why he, about how he found a whiskey that drops his blood sugar.
1: Yeah, I got news for you. You don't want Rizzo on the booze. Okay. So let's just one thing at a time here, folks. Yeah, he's a work in progress still.
0: I'm still trying. All right. Listen, I got a couple calls and then we're going to go to that Metallica keyword. So make sure you're listening. All right, I guess these are Sizzler people. What is going on?
1: Yeah, well, we were going to play a game, and I thought initially when we started it at about 7:45-ish that we were going to have you guess a restaurant that it was going to be returning, an old school restaurant that they're going to reopen again. They did it with Chi-Chi's, and there's some others that they're going to try. And Sizzler is one of them that they're going to bring back. So it's an 80s thing, Sizzler. People remember it. You were given a hint, and the hint you gave was and I said, you just gave the stinking, the game just sizzled. You really just gave it away. And I believed, and this whole game just fell apart. It's just a disaster at this point.
0: This whole thing has been a disaster. All right. We got to get to Queen Latifah soon.
1: Right. This feels like a ceasefire that's just falling to pieces.
0: And we feel like
1: the Strait of Hormuz. This thing is the Strait of Hormuz at the moment. All stopped up, nowhere to go. So, we said, can you guess what it is? And then we gave you chances to guess. And I guess I was wrong in this. And people were still calling about it, Rizzo.
0: And Jeff, we did actually say it was the Sizzler and played a news report. Called. And people are still calling. So, 8-2-8-2-4-0-1-0-5-9. And then remember, listen for that Metallica keyword. Let's go to line one.
2: Hey, this is Phil. I was going to tell you guys, there is a Western Sizzlin' in Spruce Pine, North Carolina.
1: Yeah, I did see that, a Western Sizzlin', but Sizzler is a little different than Western Sizzlin', you know?
0: Yeah.
2: Right.
0: Have you ever...
2: Yeah, they're kind of one and the same, but, you know, still kind of the same restaurant.
0: Well, yeah, I mean, I don't know what makes one Western and one just...
1: The name. The name.
0: Yeah, but when you heard... Did you go Sizzler?
2: No, I actually went Sizzling. The one is Spruce Pine is Sizzling, but yeah, I get what you're saying with the Sizzler.
0: See, I appreciate you reaching out this morning. Hello, who's this?
3: It's Rod.
0: Rod, what's up, man?
3: What's happening, brother? First time calling in, man. I listen to you guys every morning.
1: Well, appreciate it, buddy.
0: Appreciate it.
1: What's going on? The Sizzler chat really got you on the edge of your seat.
0: Is this got you invigorated today?
3: Yeah, man. I used to eat a Sizzler all the time with my parents growing up, man.

0: Charlotte.
1: And it's a good restaurant, isn't it?
0: Man, it was a good restaurant back in the day, for sure, man.
1: And let me ask you, when I went, did that hint ruin it for you, or did you get it, or where were you at with that? Did you think about a bar in Waynesville?
0: Say it again, man. I'm sorry you broke up. I'm talking to you while I'm driving.
1: When I went, that we made that noise, did you guess Sizzler
2: right away?
0: That was my first guess was Sizzler, but I think I've got this, man.
1: Well, do you? What do you got?

0: for the call. Thanks for Shoney's. Like Shoney's. There's one in Franklin, North Carolina, if you would really like a little nice little home-style buffet there. But
1: so people still have no idea.
0: After we've played it.
1: After we've played it.
0: Maybe it's us.
1: It might be us. Yeah. We'll be right back. More of the Rizzo and Jeff Show coming up after this.
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0: 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Your next shot at noon and 4 o'clock. Right, Jeff?
1: That's it. You got it. Yep. The Sphere, Vegas, Venetian, the hotel. 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
0: Now, I'm debating on whether, I think I'm going to do this. Are there any fans of Queen Latifah?
1: No, I don't think Queen Latifah has a, like, this ravenous fan base.
0: Why would you put her on one of the most popular shows in America?
1: I just don't think that she, Does anybody dislike Queen Latifah?
0: That's a lot of people.
1: Who?
0: A lot of people.
1: Who?
0: I'm not a fan of the Latif.
1: Why?
0: She's not my cup of tea. You know what I mean?
1: What has Queen Latifah done?
0: Yeah.
1: That you would dislike Queen Latifah and think that she is not a person that should be on this show?
0: She doesn't have the same chutzpah, the same je ne sais quoi. She doesn't have the same, you know, get up and get them. She doesn't have the same talent. Like, she doesn't sing. It doesn't make any sense.
1: Queen Latifah does sing. Queen Latifah is she has many talents. She can sing, she can rap, she can act, and she can really do it all. I don't understand why you think that she wouldn't be perfect for this show.
0: Well, ladies and gentlemen, if you're wondering what we're talking about, it is the show The Voice. Yesterday it was announced late in the evening, probably because they didn't want it to be during, you know, any drive time news. Queen Latifah will be turning her red chair around with the likes of Adam Levine and Kelly Clarkson and Riley Green, country superstar. So my question is, who's the odd one out? Who, if I named those four people to you and I said, who doesn't fit here? You're going to go Latifah.
1: So it's Levine, Kelly Clarkson.
0: Yep, Riley Green.
1: Riley Green.
0: Yep.
1: Okay.
0: And then you have the Latifah.
1: Right, so he's the new country guy, yada, yada, yada. Okay, and then Queen Latifah. I think out of this crew, I think you need the country feel here a little bit. So you got to have that. You got Adam Levine. I think that kind of washes out Kelly Clarkson. I got to tell you, I think it's time for Kelly Clarkson to take the boat.
0: Are you serious?
1: She couldn't hack it doing her talk show. It was too much for her. So she's gone. So I think the show could probably do without Kelly Clarkson. And I think we'll see what maybe Curtis is joining in about it. But
0: yeah.
1: I think Queen Latifah has a lot bigger track record than Kelly Clarkson on here.
0: Kelly Clarkson? Yes.
1: Oh, come on.
0: You think Queen Latifah?
1: Kelly Clarkson, couple
0: has
1: of hits.
0: A bigger
1: screamed,
0: and better body of work than
1: Kelly Clarkson?
0: Yes.
1: And then Kelly Clarkson.
0: Dude, that's you just being ornery.
1: Kelly Clarkson, every song she screams, every damn song.
0: But Curtis, before we get to you, for those of you who are unfamiliar, here's some singing by Latifah.
2: I'm an L-A-Z-I-A.

0: go.
1: I like it.
2: Do you like it? All right, is that a voice coach?
1: I think
2: from 1986.
1: No, you're just picking something from the mid '80s. But come on, she was like, one of the

0: founders of like hip hop and starting all the way back then.
1: Founders with like of hip hop
0: with LL and everything from back in the 80s. Come on,
1: it
0: man.
1: It was Aerosmith and Run DMC.
0: No, it was not.
1: It absolutely was. Curtis, hello.
2: Yeah.
1: How do you feel about this? What's up, man?
2: I didn't like her rapping. She's a decent actress. She does, you know, some good stuff. But and I got one question for you, Rizzo. You hated on Chevy Chase yesterday. Now you're hating on Queen Latifah, but you like Rosie O'Donnell. What's up with that?
0: Okay, hang on. Curtis, hang on. These are all different people that we're talking about here. This is now we're into the singing voice. If you had to choose Queen Latifah or Kelly Clarkson, who you going?
2: Kelly Clarkson.
0: No, I'm not with him. I'm not with you there.
1: And it's not that I dislike these people. It's just that Rosie's entertaining. Queen Latifah is not qualified for her job.
0: Yeah, does Rosie entertain you, Curtis?
1: Of course.
2: That'd be a nightmare from hell, Jeff.
0: It's your nightmare from hell. Everybody's got a nightmare from hell. Rosie's yours,
1: wow.
0: Curtis.
1: All right, Curtis. Thanks for the call, brother.
0: I didn't want to get into a Rosie thing, but I understand. Look, here's the deal. Kelly Clarkson.
1: Go ahead. Listen, if you want to hang yourself out there,
0: I tried to give the show a shot, the TV show. She got outsung on her own TV show by Alanis Morissette, okay? Just so you know.
1: Right, who wrote a generational album, that's fine. I get it. Alanis Morissette will outsing her. Hello, who's this?
3: Hey, this is David Hoyt.
1: Oh, God.
0: He's a Latifah fan. Come on.
1: Oh, he's totally a Latif. What's up, Hoyt?
3: Yeah, it's definitely Latifah. She outpasses Rosie so far, it's going to be funny.
1: Have we confused the audience, Dave?
0: No.
1: You think she outclasses Rosie O'Donnell, too?
3: Yeah. Oh, yeah. Definitely.
0: Mm. All right. Well, she's a pioneering female rapper. She's an acclaimed actress. Okay? She's the first hip-hop artist, by the way, with a Hollywood Walk of Fame star. Okay?
1: Okay.
0: She was recently inducted into the Rock and Roll Hall of Fame.
1: Then it's not rock and roll.
0: Okay. And then what did Kelly Clarkson win? American Idol, the first one?
3: Well, Latifah didn't just make an ass out of herself either. You know, like...
1: Okay, what do you
3: mean?
1: Why Rosie?
0: Because they're lesbians? Are we comparing lesbians? Is that what we're doing?
1: Because if we're comparing lesbians...
0: This is not a lesbian comparison.
1: All right.
0: Okay, this is a singer, actress, the voice, coach comparison.
1: And Hoyt, let me tell you something. Rosie could show Latifah things that it only in her dreams would make her eyes roll back and her tongue go...
3: I'm sure she could show her things.
1: There are things.
3: I don't know if you want to talk about them on the radio.
0: Yeah, but you're thinking about it, Dave.
1: You know you are, aren't you?
0: Yeah. What's going on?
1: What do you got on your mind?
0: Yeah, we know you deliver car parts, but we know the part you're delivering at the moment. So just, all right. Calm down.
1: Why is he doing that?
0: I don't know.
1: We're pitting
0: Queen Latifah against Rosie.
1: That was never our intention. I mean, it would be a good, you know.
0: That would be
1: an interesting relationship, all jokes aside.
0: Would it?
1: Oh, yeah.
0: Yeah.
1: Oh, yeah, because think about it. I mean, you know, she tries to seduce Rosie.

0: Is that her singing?
1: Hey, listen. That's the show. Living Single was the show that Friends was made out of. Because of that show, you had Friends.
0: Because of
1: Queen Latifah. Okay?
0: Oh, my God. Now Latifah gave us Friends.
1: She did. All right.
0: All right, you know what, man? I've had enough. I appreciate it. Coming up, listen, I am going to tell you about a mayor in this country who is a Chinese spy. She was elected. Everything. She was working for the Chinese. Can you believe this?
1: Queen Latifah and Rosie in a room.
0: At a truck stop. Who you going with?
1: I got to tell you. I'm not sure, but I'll tell you. You're going to learn some new smells.

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1: Okay, Rizzo and Jeff here for our good friends at Curtis High Tech. And listen, all jokes aside, the one thing that every guy or gal hates to do is drive around with a check engine light and not have somebody that they trust, a mechanic that they trust, that they can go to and say, hey, what's going on? Well, listen, that's what Curtis High Tech Auto Service Center is for in Asheville, okay? Because they believe in good, honest work, service you can trust, okay? And they've been in business for 30 years. So if you do something for 30 years, guess what? You're doing it right. Right now, you're driving. You're like, oh, my God.
2: Check engine light.
1: When's this going to go? Oh, my God. Well, guess what? People trust them because they come all the way from Fletcher, Canton, Marion, Marshall, just to name a few, so they don't get haggled, okay? They get their car fixed properly, right, the first time, cut the BS, fix the dang car. That is it, and that's all. That's what Curtis High Tech does. That's what I love about it.
2: Yeah, look, we all do the same thing, don't we? We all try to Google mechanics, and then you read through the reviews, and you're trying to figure it out, and then you see a bunch of good reviews, and then you go, oh, I'm not so sure about that one, and you're not sure where to go, and you're not sure, this is important, who to trust. Well, look, we're here to tell you. 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It's a big money decision, okay? We're all watching our pennies these days, so you want to know that when you get it fixed, when you spend your money, that it's spent right, and you're going to get it fixed right the first time. So here's the deal. 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Curtis High Tech right there on Tunnel Road. And look, they're going to take care of you, and they're going to get it done, like Rizzo said. Your car fixed right the first time, okay?
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0: What if your mayor was working for the Chinese?
1: It's 105.9 The Mountain, Nashville's Classic Rock, the Rizzo and Jeff Show. That's right. Your beloved Mayor Manheimer. What if she's working for the Chinese?
2: Trump's over there now.
1: Is he?
2: Yeah.
1: Well, he better be having some strong words with Xi Jinping.
2: Yeah, he's got the whole, he's got all the big business leaders and all kinds of stuff. He's coming in hot.
1: Well, is he coming in hot?
2: Yeah.
1: Well, I got to tell you right now, I don't know if you've heard, are you familiar with Eileen Wang? And that's her real name. It is Eileen Wang.
2: I wasn't familiar until I, you know, saw it, of course, because, you know, I watch the news. And and then I got the story of it. So, yeah, out in California, right? She was a mayor, but the entire time she was just nothing but a plant for the Chinese.
1: Well, the interesting part is, why would your name be Eileen Wang?
2: You think about it, that's a tell right there. No,
1: Jeff.
2: It's not.
1: And how isn't that a tell?
2: And Eileen is a mayor, all right?
1: Eileen is not a mayor. I got to tell you, I've had bad Eileen experiences. I don't know about you, but let me tell you something, brother. I have had some bad Eileen. My mom's cousin Eileen, she was just a total flarp and garp. I mean, she stunk. I mean, she was just, heavens to Betsy, it was the worst.
2: Well, I have an Aunt Eileen, and I thought that she was lovely. Okay.
1: I like the song Come On, Eileen.
2: Yeah.
1: But Eileen Wang pleaded guilty as an illegal agent for the Chinese government and has resigned. It's unclear why China planted a secret agent at the helm of Arcadia, California. That's what I don't understand. It's not like she was like the mayor of, like, you know, busy town. Like, she was the mayor of this, you know, small, I don't know, maybe they want her to get there, do something, then get to a, you know, well, run for a house seat and then, you know, work her way up.
2: Yeah. Well, she, along with her husband, Yayo Ning, Soon, who they called Mike.
1: Oh, Mike. Oh yeah. Mike.
2: They operated a U.S. news center. So that was, it's kind of like it was aimed at, like, the Chinese American community to, like, you know, get news about China, different things, or what's going on in the community with the Chinese Americans. So they allegedly, this is what they say, received directives from the PRC, okay, using WeChat, the app WeChat, to post and promote pro-China propaganda articles and all kinds of different things. So they were being, you know, ostensibly ran by China.
1: Well,
2: and then they got her into, you know, she became mayor, and then boom, other things unfolded after that.
1: Well, and that's crazy. So here's the story.
3: Cody, thank you. Now to an unusual story about a mayor in California who admitted to spreading propaganda on behalf of the Chinese government.
4: Eileen Wang agreed to a plea bargain just 3 months after she became mayor of Arcadia. Nicole Skanga has the details tonight.
5: Hello, everyone. When Eileen Wang was campaigning to join Arcadia City Council, the U.S. Justice Department says the now mayor was acting as an illegal agent of the People's Republic of China. Prosecutors say between 2020 and 2022, the 58-year-old and her former fiancé operated a website called U.S. News Center that looked like a legitimate outlet for the local Chinese American community. Wang admitted she received directives through the messaging app WeChat from Chinese government officials, posting pre-written articles denying human rights abuses in China and reporting back to her handlers on how many people viewed them. In one case, a Chinese official sent Wang an article saying in part, "There is no genocide in Xinjiang. There is no such thing as forced labor in any production activity, including cotton production."
1: Now, why? I've seen a lot

0: in this little life of mine, and I try to let it shine. But I'm sad. In America, I'm sad. This is America. How do we let the Chinese do this? We know the Chinese. We know the Taiwanese.
1: Yeah.
0: We know the Japanese. We know the Canadians. We know this.
1: Well, first off, any Chinese, Japanese news you need, you get it right here.
0: That's right.
1: Okay, on this show.
0: Which is why we're talking about this, because to be honest with you, I'm really upset.
1: Well, the problem is that they were using, these kind of, like the U.S. News Center and things like that. It posed as a news outlet for Chinese Americans when it really was just for, the propaganda from the Chinese. So,
0: Do you think this goes up to the highest levels? Like, do you think Xi Jinping was kind of like directing Wang?
1: Or, she was
0: and how
1: probably,
0: do we know that they're not,
1: Look, she was probably all right. And then she took it a little too far when she ran for mayor. And when she became mayor... And then when you do this as an elected official, you hold a position of public trust. You know what I mean? So when you're advancing another government's foreign interests, when you are supposed to be the mayor of Arcadia, California, it becomes the problem. If you're just running some fake news site on your own with your hubby, Mike, you probably get away with it. But when you hit to the mayor thing, and then,
0: I think this all stems from their desire to have somebody in the White House. Now, do I think she'd be top ticket? Not initially. But I want you to think about this. Yang Wang. Okay? Yang Wang. Andrew Yang. Eileen Wang. Yang Wang. The Yang Gang. What do you think?
1: Yang and Wang.
0: Yang and Wang. Think about it. Yang Wang. Andrew.
1: For
0: Yang.
1: President and vice president.
0: Yeah. She's very regal looking and obviously smart enough to snow an entire city. So say what you want. Yang Wang, 2028. Well, no. So let's push it out 4 years. 2032. Yang Wang. And, there can be a Yang gang, then a Wang gang, then they bring their gangs together, and then it's a Yuang gang.
1: Yeah. I got to be honest with you here. Even though your idea sounds good, you're just going to have a little trouble pushing that one through middle America there, I think. So.
0: Well, you don't think people would like Yang and Wang?
1: Yeah.
0: Like at the Iowa caucuses?
1: Yeah, I'm not seeing this one going over in Oklahoma. Just saying,
2: huh? Too honest for corporate emails. Perfect for your radio.
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0: What's going on, everyone? Rizzo and Jeff. And I got to tell you about our good buddies at Bojangles. And Bojangles never disappoints. And I got to tell you, you've had a sausage biscuit before. Everyone has, okay? But have you had that smoked sausage biscuit from Bojangles lately? Well, guess what? Now's your chance. That juicy, slow-cooked smoked sausage is grilled to perfection and served on a fluffy 49-step, never-frozen, made-from-scratch buttermilk biscuit. Ladies and gentlemen, no one does breakfast like Bojangles. The smoked sausage biscuit. And no, Jeff, it does not disappoint.
1: Wow, I got to tell you. You really ran the gamut there and letting them know, because you are right. Smoked sausage does not disappoint.
0: Not even Andouille.
1: And I don't want to talk to the man or woman that doesn't like smoked sausage. If you don't, you're not for me. I'm just letting you know.
0: Whoa. All right?
1: But these are for me, okay? Like you said, the smoked sausage biscuit, here for a limited time, and you can get two for just $5. So order ahead on the app or roll into your favorite Bojangles and snag them today, all right?
0: It's Bo time.
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4: Up, up, and away, says the Riz Man. All right, sir. We got it. Taking a look at traffic. Art into Asheville. A little bit of volume, usual stuff, 22 minutes, making the drive on in from Canton. Same amount of time, no delays from Canton, 22 minutes, and if you're making the drive in to Asheville, from the Weave, Weaverville, give yourself 15 minutes.
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5: A few more clouds moving in from the northwest this afternoon as a cold front heads our way, and that could bring a few showers or even a thunderstorm for this afternoon into the early evening. Best chances will be in the northern mountains near the Tennessee border. Most folks aren't going to get a whole bunch of rain out of this, though. Look for high temperatures in the mid to upper 70s today. Some evening showers then clearing overnight and turning breezy. Look for lows in the upper 40s to around 50. Lots of Thursday sunshine. We keep the breeze going. Look for highs in the mid to upper 60s. That's your 7 weather forecast. I'm meteorologist Dan Bickford.
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3: 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We're going to talk about that coming up after the Black Crowes. And if you would like to weigh in, we'll send you to the Black Crowes as well. Be honest. Would you do it?
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3: Curious. You can, right. Listen, why? See, this is what you do. Right. No, this is what you do. You poo-poo my hint. And for those of you who don't know listen to the podcast.
4: You're going to think that's the best you could come up with for this story we're about to talk about. Would you touch another man's underwear? And then ask people to admit that they would touch another man's underwear?
3: Listen, when you find out what this story is about, and it's about a business and somebody who launders.
4: Okay. I mean, the business concept is not bad, what this person does. But
3: all right, so tell me. If you don't like that, how would you have said this?
4: I don't know. I'd have to think about it, okay? All right, LeBron, you play the Black Crowes, and then we'll come back, and then I'll see if I can come out, up with
3: you'll,
4: something.
3: You'll tease it?
4: Yeah, okay.
3: All right. I'll tell you what. After the Black Crowes, we're going to talk about touching another man's underwear, and we'll tell you why after this.

0: to the man who called 828-240-1059, who was pumping gas, who said, "Hey, Jeff, sorry to bother you.
1: Mm-hmm.
0: I was listening
1: earlier, yeah,
0: earlier, and I had to go get gas. I just want to know what the sound was." Is that what he said, Jeff?
1: Yeah, yeah. Because earlier here on the mountain, we were talking about restaurants that are coming back, and one of them that was just announced is Sizzler, Sizzler that everybody remembers from the 80s. And your hint was, and I thought that as we were going to have people guess, that you possibly could have easily given it away. And I was really shown that's not the case. People didn't really get your guess. And I was wrong, and I told him, I said, "Look, it's Sizzler," and he remembered Sizzler vividly. So.
0: Well, listen, I'd love for you to call back and hook you if you want to go see the Black Crowes, but I'd just love to talk to you and say thanks for calling back. but now on to touching men's underwear. Listen, would you do it? Yes or no? Because here on 105.9 The Mountain, Nashville's Classic Rock and the Rizzo and Jeff Show, we have a woman who does that for a living. Not just men's underwears, but ladies' brassieres.
1: Yeah.
0: Ladies' panties.
1: I don't know if I could do this. Now, mind you, she's turned this into an operation.
0: Oh, it's unbelievable. She makes cake.
1: $7,000 to $9,000 a month. This woman, out of her home, washes other people's clothes. So basically, I guess with the use of maybe social media, whatever it might have been, she built up a client list, so she'll use her son or her kids, and they'll go around, pick up the clothes from people's homes, okay, and then bring them to this woman's house, and she will wash the clothes, and then they bring them right back to you. I mean, it's not a bad concept. It's tedious, but it's not a bad concept.
0: Well, see, the thing is, she loves doing laundry, but I'd wash your jeans, maybe. I'd wash a couple tees. I think I'd draw the line at, like, you know,

0: undergarments. I think I draw the line at, like, saucy panties. I think I draw the line somewhere. Where's the line? This lady's got no line. She's just, she goes in, you know, hands deep and just pulls them out and just, you know, puts it back. And don't tell me that not, listen, there are people in this world, and I will give you, like, truthfully, who just stink. So don't tell me you that you don't have clientele who just stink.
1: Rizzo, you get a summertime fat, and then you got a real problem with the undergarments and everything else.
0: She's in Arizona.
1: Oh, hell.
0: Oh, hell indeed.
1: So, you know, the concept, the idea, not a bad thought. You just got to have the wherewithal to be able to handle other people's stink and stains and streaks and messes and, you know, because you're not always going to get baby clothes to wash all the time. You're going to get a hefty man who has hefty man problems, okay?
0: And it's going to be your job to clear them up. Yeah. So listen to this.
2: For some of us, doing laundry is just another chore. And this isn't your average laundry day. A Las Vegas mom is turning loads of laundry into a full-time at-home business.
3: Louris Offill is starting one of many loads of laundry today.
4: A lot of the times the laundry comes in like this.
3: But this much laundry isn't just from her big family. It's from other Southern Nevada residents. They find Louris through the app called Poplin.
5: So you have the app?
4: It's a team effort, honestly, with the whole family kind of pitching in. Between our oldest son, who will go do drop-offs and pickups for us and does a lot of the heavy lifting, which is nice. And then between me and my wife, we have folding as well as bagging.
3: She started in 2022 with 3 orders a week, and now
4: I do anywhere between 10 to 15 orders a day.
3: With 15 orders a day, Laura says she's making anywhere from $7,000 to $9,000 a month.
4: We're able to stay home, pay all of our bills,
3: and she says most of her clients are everyday people.
4: They're a couple, they got a couple of kids. We have a family who has 6 kids.
3: Some small businesses even use her to wash bedding.
4: You're always going to find the short edges.
3: Louris shows us the art of folding up something most of us dread, the fitted sheet.
0: Oh my God. First off, I didn't know she did bedding. Mm. So you've got, look, everyone knows what's going on the bedding. Everyone knows.
1: They stink. I just can't touch other people's stuff. And
0: let me ask you, like, what if it was like an 88-year-old woman?
1: Oh my God, there's fluid everywhere. Yeah. So, yeah. You know, and juices. Yeah. There's old juices.
0: Yeah, a lot of juices.
1: So
0: elder juice.
1: Yeah, elder juice.
0: Elder juice.
1: You know about elder juice. Don't act like you don't. No. And so I just think, you know, if you are too lazy, I don't want to hear you're busy. If you're too lazy to do your own laundry, your laundry's disgusting. And when you're giving it to other people, you have soiled it beyond, you know, repair.
0: Repair?
1: Yeah. And you've left it. And it's, you know, this poor woman, what are her hands have touched so much?
0: Her hands have touched sheets.
1: Yeah.
0: They've touched soiled beyond reproach undies. They've touched fat undies. Mm-hmm. They've touched skinny undies. Yeah. They've talked. Yeah. I mean, listen.
1: I get it.
0: Just wanted to throw it out. Just wanted to inform the public that somebody will touch your underpants for the low, low price of 20 a load.
1: 20 a load?
0: 20 a load. Well, drop off and pick up. You got to factor gas in.
1: Okay, I understand that. All right, look, here's the deal. This could be an idea for you. If you need some extra cash and you're okie dokie with elder juice, you know what? This is the biz for you. All right?
0: I'm getting a second job.
1: Yeah.
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1: Judgy McJudgersons is what Beverly has called us.
0: Beverly, that is... Beverly, what's going on here? What are you calling us again?
2: Judgy McJudgersons.
1: Why?
0: Well, why?
1: What did we do?
2: Well, first of all, they make these things called gloves.
1: Okay.
0: Yeah.
1: I understand. But still, do you still want to be around other people's laundered, dirty, laundry, Beverly?
2: I took care of three elderly relatives in their last years.

0: Yeah, and they make bleach. You have bleach to work with, and once the stuff's gone through the laundry cycle, it's clean. You put it in the dryer, and then you just fold it up. And, I mean, it's just clothes.
1: So let me ask you, you took care of three. I mean, and then you said there were juices too. I mean, how often, would they have to, change like their outfit?
2: You probably cleaned a lot of stuff pretty often, huh, Beverly?
0: Well, I mean, they had accidents.
2: Yeah.
0: So, you didn't just clean them, didn't just do the laundry. You were cleaning them up when they had accidents. But, this woman is providing a service possibly for people who just don't have, it's not necessarily they're too lazy to do their own stuff. They may be overwhelmed.
2: Well, that could be the case, or there could be some lazies. It could be a combination of everybody here, Beverly. You know what I mean?
0: I know.
1: Well,
0: But, you
1: no.
0: gotta give credit sometimes for people to find the niche that works for them, and also to do provide a service that helps people out.
2: Well, Beverly, I got to tell you, this is pretty impassioned about laundry. So,
1: it is. You have a lot of passion standing behind this laundry topic. So, I mean, because you usually call and you're usually like a little more just like jovial. Have we turned you serious today? I'm sorry.
0: No, not really. I'm just reminding you that, different
1: Okay.
0: strokes for different folks.
1: Yeah, hey, listen,
0: I'm feeling compassionate today.
1: Well,
2: you know what? And that is A-OK, Beverly. And you know what? We feel your compassion through the
1: I feel
2: phone.
1: through the phone. I feel.
0: And I love you guys. Love you too.
2: Well, Beverly,
0: I love you guys a bunch.
2: We love you right back.
1: We love you right back. I know you call. Yeah, no, we just like to have fun. You know,
2: we're gonna go do people's laundry today. Okay, I feel your compassion too. All right.
0: Alrighty.
1: All right,
0: have a good day.
1: You too, Beverly. Take it easy. Okay. Well, Judgy McJudgerson's here.
2: Yeah.
1: Saying it is time for the JNN, brought to you by Mountain Credit Union. 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
2: Trees take a long time to grow, Rizzo.
1: They do.
3: It's time for the cornerstone of the Rizzo and Jeff Show. 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
1: All right.
2: All righty. Another Western North Carolina school district has been impacted by a cybersecurity incident a week after Asheville City Schools reported that it had been impacted. Henderson County Public Schools now are saying that they were among another school system in the state that had been impacted by a data breach. So the incident involves Canvas, which, by the way, these hackers just made a deal that they would no longer be. They made a deal with people so that they would no longer be hacking through Canvas, which is an online learning platform used by students. And they say that students logging into the platform last week saw a message that had been displayed by a criminal threat actor, is what they're calling it. And what it does is basically gets passwords, so security numbers, dates of birth, financial information, all that kind of stuff through Canvas. So Asheville City Schools, Henderson County affected, and now I guess that they're making some kind of deal with the hackers somehow that they're going to be stopping and they're going to stop doing this and hacking the schools. It's not only North Carolina, but many schools throughout the country.
1: How do you make a deal with hackers? Like, isn't there
2: Bitcoin? I'm sure.
1: So our tax dollars ostensibly are going to pay for $65,000 piece bitcoins to get them to stop hacking.
2: They paid a ransom already to the cyber criminals that have twice hacked the Canvas system. So they've made the deal and they agreed to a ransom deal in exchange for all the stolen data. So.
1: Yeah, I guess. I mean, listen, I just don't see what making a deal with a hacker is going to do, especially a school district. I think that kind of like sets like a, I don't know, like a bad precedent, Jeff. That's just me. You know what I mean? It's like
2: you got to trust that.
1: It's
2: hacker,
1: like Elvis Presley with a hoagie.
2: You got to trust.

0: That was the least of his problems. But you gotta trust that these hackers that you're making the deal with
1: are trustworthy.
0: Trustworthy to begin with. So, Aaron,
1: you know what? You're right. Just shut up. Trust the hackers.
0: No,
1: that's it. All right.
2: The next story in the JNN is here now.
0: So there is more stuff that people are prying into when it comes to Mike Vrabel and Diana Rossini. So there is situations where they believe that he was feeding her information that she could then put out. Okay. Now, there was one situation during the trade that quarterback C.J. Stroud was picked in. He was top quarterback selected before the Titans could make their move, probably pick two or three. The Titans made a trade offer to the Cardinals to move up to number three. And then after C.J. Stroud was picked, the Titans reportedly pulled back or withdrew their trade offer. I guess before all of this was happening, Diana Rossini had tweeted out information from, I guess it came from the Titans side of things, that they knew that they had pulled back their offer and wound up deleting the tweet somehow. But I guess people had caught it, and none of it was suspicious at the time. But now looking back at it, now it looks suspicious. You know, that was the year that they traded A.J. Brown to the Philadelphia Eagles. And she had that story on top of stuff. And instead of being in Indianapolis, where the draft was at the time, she decided to stay in Nashville. She was in Nashville doing all the work and said, you know, instead of just going to where the draft is happening, she was there. And they realized that at the time as well. So she was in Nashville. She was obviously sending stuff out that only you would know if you spoke to somebody that worked for the Titans. Now we know who that was. And she knew about some stuff as well ahead of time. So now when you begin to look back at some of her stuff, you go, all right, now
1: timing lines up.
0: Timing is just all lining up to this. And the problem was she didn't delete her ex fast enough. So people had gone back and literally have screenshotted every tweet that she put out, and they have them all. And now everybody's just going through dissecting. So, you know, this is just bad for her. She literally was just getting all this information from him. He's spilling it to her. She's putting it out there. They're getting it on all the time, on boats, everywhere else, and bars and everything else. Just what a mess that these two have created.
1: Well, you know what, though? I mean, look, I like to say that making love is one of the most natural.
0: Well, here's the problem with this. Their decisions and pulling back, from like a trade and things of that nature and doing all that kind of stuff affects other franchises.
1: Well, it does.
0: Because they make decisions as well, but, and you're on a clock.
1: And here's the thing about Diana Rossini. She's obviously lost all credibility because that was one of her major inside sources, obviously. But then does that not compromise, because Vrabel hasn't been affected. So
0: it didn't really help her breaking news. Just help her break news, but it actively kind of influenced other franchises' draft decisions, things like that during the draft. So, I mean, what the hell was she doing? Sitting right next to him? Is that the next picture to come out, like during this draft? C.J. Stroud, who is a franchise quarterback and all kinds of different things, they wound up, you know, and then the other team, who was it, selected Will Anderson Jr. It just became like a real mess leaking things and putting stuff out there because people look at the tweets and then it influences other people's decisions and what they do. It was just a disaster with these two. It's really going to get messier and messier, I think.
1: I think so, too. But you know what? I like what, and God forgive me, but I think every one of us is so into this because we like to watch train wrecks.
0: We like sex.
1: We
0: do like it. You're right. We like to watch train wrecks happen.
1: Of course we do. And we like to. And guess what? We all want to find out the one thing.
0: I'm going to tell you what.
1: Is Lil Mikey.
0: His boy?
1: His Lil Mikey.
0: Well, here's what it is, too. Is that this has gone on. This went on behind, right in front of everybody's face for about 5 years. 6 years, and nobody noticed or said anything. And now when you're

0: finding it all out, you're going, okay. So
1: yeah, I mean, look, we'll see what is to come, but I will say this, Rossini, I think that kid is, I think that kid's Mikey's.
0: We'll find out. Well, and you know what? Tiger Woods might be in some trouble as well here.
2: The JNN is almost over. Jeff, take it away.
0: Yesterday, we were talking about how they were in court on the JNN with Tiger Woods' medical records. And if, you know, the prosecutors wanted the medical records because they want to know what prescriptions he's taking, because they want to know when we pulled you over and we arrested you, that the pills that you have on you, the ones you said you took, were they prescribed to you, or are you just taking other things that you're getting from some guy up the road? Well, the judge has ruled that the medical records are now part of his DUI case. Approved prosecutor's request for his prescription drug records. Now, they're under a protective order. They're going to be available only to prosecutors, law enforcement, expert witnesses, and the defense. It won't be made public. He has pleaded, of course, not guilty to misdemeanor DUI after rolling his SUV. So what they're going to see, all right, you had these on you. Were these prescribed to you? Were you taking these? And if you weren't, where are you getting the pills, pal?
1: Where's the candy man, Tiger?
0: Yeah, and I'm sure there's a candy man somewhere. I'm sure.
1: Listen, he's so wealthy. I'm telling you, he's got somebody that gives him, what do they call it, Milky. Like, you know, Michael Jackson was like, Dr. Mary, I need my Milky.
0: Right.
1: I gotta go sleepy. I'm telling you, Jeff, as God is my witness, he's got a Dr. Mary, and he's got somebody that gives him his Milky. I'm telling you.
0: Yeah, yeah. Tiger's got, he's down there in Florida, and
1: Jupiter Milky.
0: He's got Milky somewhere.
1: He's got Milky.
0: Yeah, that mouse down there is hooking him up with a little Milky, okay?
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1: It's Rizzo and Jeff for Asheville Ford. And let me tell you something. Bob, the crew, we're going to be down there today. But I got to tell you, it's employee pricing. And what does that mean, Jeff? That means that you pay what they pay and not a penny more. And conveniently located, 611 Brevard Road, just between I-40 and I-26, just south of the Farmer's Market. A great spot to go and, you know, get your next vehicle as, you know, we get ready for summer, longer trips, things of that nature. So,
0: yeah. I mean, Bob, what are you doing there at Asheville Ford? Giving the house away?
1: Giving away the house.
0: Yeah, employee pricing. And just think about basically close to every vehicle on the lot, the Mustangs. The Mustang Mach-Es, the Broncos Sports, the Broncos, Expedition, Maverick, Ranger, F-150, even transit vans, you name it, guess what? 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Like Rizzo said, you pay what the employees pay, 4.9% APR. We're talking about that. We're talking about money back in Ford rebates. All of it happening. It's happening right now. If you're wondering to yourself, I bet these employees get a nice little discount and a nice little hookup. 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
1: Yeah.
0: That's you this month, if you would like, right there at Asheville Ford.
1: All you got to do, go Google them, Asheville Ford. 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When you go, tell them Rizzo and Jeff sent you.
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0: 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This is the Rizzo and Jeff Show. And you know what time it is. Is that right, Jeff? You know, you ready for it?
1: Are you ready?
2: Are you? I mean, you got to tell me.
0: Oh, I mean,
2: this is your thing.
0: You're the one that has to be juiced about it. I'm juiced today.
2: Razzle-dazzle, yeah.
0: It's the razzle-dazzle. So let's get you started here. Let's get the song on the air. Oh, yeah. Oh,

0: cyclist was allegedly shocked after realizing he was arguing with Benedict Cumberbatch.
1: Now, just that sentence.
2: Yeah.
1: The masked man on a bicycle was shocked when he found out he was arguing with the one and only Benedict Cumberbatch. And you say, well, holy smokes, Grandpa Joe, how does stuff like that happen?
2: Yeah.
1: And
2: He was in Avengers, right? He played Sherlock Holmes.
1: Jeff, he's a nobody, okay?
2: Okay.
1: He's
2: over there, they like
1: Jeff,
2: him.
1: Jeff, he's a nothing sandwich.
2: Well, obviously, this was a big deal that this Cumberbatch fellow was getting into it.
1: Well, this is why it was a big deal. Because the Queen is dead. There's nobody really interesting to report on. So they got to go to Russell Brand's doing the TV circuit.
2: Yeah,
1: again.
2: Yeah. Prince William and his wife, they're just, you know, not much happens there. At least when the younger kid was there, he gave us a little something, you know.
1: He did.
2: And I mean, Andrew, you know, that's, you just don't want to touch that sitch.
1: Touch Andrew? Yeah. Well, no, he might like it.
2: Let's avoid that. Right.
1: So Benedict Cumberbatch becomes front page headline news because he got into a quote-unquote kerfuffle with a bicyclist, but they say he did it ever so quaintly and ever so respectfully to fans.
0: But instead of backing down, he reportedly doubled down on the confrontation. And despite the heated exchange, witnesses claim the actor remained surprisingly warm toward fans gathering around the scene. One eyewitness recalled school children spotting Benedict during the argument and asking if he was Dr. Strange. According to the account shared with The Sun, Benedict jokingly replied, quote, not at the moment, in a minute, while still in the middle of the roadside dispute.
1: Still fighting.
0: The moment quickly spread online with fans stunned to see the usually composed actor involved in such a public clash. Benedict Cumberbatch, now 59, became globally famous through the BBC's Sherlock before exploding into worldwide superstardom as Doctor Strange in the Marvel Cinematic Universe.
1: So Benedict Cumberbatch is fighting. It's headline news. People don't know what to do. A rooty toot toot. And there you go. That's the mornings. Isn't that crazy?
2: First off, I got to look at Cumberbatch. I'd beat the crap out of Cumberbatch.
1: Wouldn't you beat the crap out of Cumber? I got to tell you, Cumber is a real...
2: Okay.
1: He's a real L7, and you know it. You know he is.
2: What bicyclists get mad at each other while they're bicycling? I got to be honest with you.
1: Ones that share a bathhouse.
2: That's right. You're right.
1: I hate to say it.
2: The after-hours bathhouse.
1: The after-hours bathhouse. If you have an after-hours bathhouse, you probably are... a bicyclist who gets mad.
2: Yeah.
1: Is that fair?
2: Yeah, yeah, yeah. You know, bicyclists, I got to tell you, they feel like they own the road.
1: They're snooty.
2: I'm on a bike and you're not. Mm-hmm. I get it. I understand.
1: Where's my lane? I'm the got the right of way. Humpha. Well, you know what? I got the thing and it'll go right over you.
2: Right. Look at you.
1: Right.
2: You got it all fingered out. Don't like folks on bikes, huh?
1: Just
2: watch out in East Asheville. Picking you off, huh?
3: Here comes the dazzle because you just heard the razzle. Don't go anywhere. More of the Razzle Dazzle coming up next.
1: All right, second. There's a couple things. Sorry, I needed some water. Wet my whistle. That we spoke about today. And I wanted to get your opinion on a couple of them. I think that they're important. I think they're good lessons. This one, though.
3: Officer Washburn is having a bad day. Officer Washburn.
4: That's funny.
3: Is having a bad month.
5: 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That is 11 points on your license.
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7: Freeze, police officer! I'm gonna need a car!
1: Oh, heavens. What an action-packed scene.
3: But luckily for Officer Washburn, he lives in New York City.
4: 36 and Broadway. Step on it.
1: And
4: You jumped in the right cab today. I don't usually stop for white guys. My way of balancing the universe.
1: That's Queen Latifah.

0: Zazzle. It's on the air right now.
1: There it is.
2: All right. So first up on the agenda today for the Razzle Dazzle.
3: According to eyewitness accounts, the masked

0: And Jeff, you fervently stood at Queen Latifah's side when it was announced that Queen Latifah from the movie Taxi is going to be a judge on this show called The Voice. It's not a little show. It's kind of a big show. So I'm just curious, you know, if you still stand by that.
1: Well, here's the deal. We tried to talk Latifah, and then somehow Rosie got injected into the conversation.
0: Rosie, and it wasn't us. It was not us. It was not us. We did not Rosie up that.
1: Well, let's just say that, you know, Rosie and the Queen kind of roll in the same circles. Okay.
0: And, you know they do. Yeah. And that's okay.
1: Yeah,
0: we actually postulated what it might be like if they were to be in a relationship.
1: You did.
0: Oh, I did.
1: You did.
0: I thought about it and I was like, you know what?
1: And then I thought about the smell in the room. So I quickly pivoted away from that thought. Okay.
0: Tried to cover your nose.
1: Move quickly, yes. Yeah.
2: Well, it's almost over the razzle dazzle. So here's your last little touch of zazzle on 105.9 The Mountain.
0: Jeff, there are times that we need to, how do I say this? We need to be, what is the word? I guess compassionate. That's the word.
1: Okay.
0: The word compassionate. Right. Well, we need to be compassionate. And I am 99.4% compassionate at times. I should be. This is not one of those times. And I'm really sorry.
1: This is the 0.6?
0: This is the 0.06. The problem with this is that all I can picture is my Nana being catapulted in a jazzy and flung into the back of a ship.
1: Look, there's moments. Here's the deal. There's moments where, you know, I want the jazzy, and then there's moments where I sometimes reconsider to fear the jazzy.
0: Mm-hmm.
1: This is one of the moments. If I'm on a jazzy that's not my jazzy, I'm at somebody else's, you know, whim, and that's what happened here with this woman, because you know how they had those old things, you know, when in the summertime, slip and slide, and then you hit the bump.
0: Yes.
1: And you take a ride.
0: Yes.
1: Okay. Well, at 88, that's not a fun game to play.
0: No. So this was a, quote, tragic incident. It really was, and it was really funny. And I feel bad for her family, but listen to this. This is insane.
3: An 88-year-old American passenger has died at Carnival Celebration Cay. Apparently, she was on the dock trying to get back onto Carnival's Celebration cruise ship when she lost control of her mobility scooter and catapulted herself off the dock. Now, how in the world would something like this happen?
0: I don't know.
3: There's a lot of potential explanations, including sudden cardiac arrest, but here's what I would guess probably happened. Many of the elderly or immobile people that I've represented are required to rent scooters from an organization called Scoot Around when they're on Carnival ships. Carnival often doesn't allow you to bring your own scooter on or can't accommodate your scooter because of the size. So they rent a mobility scooter, and they're elderly and they're unfamiliar with the controls, the brakes, the forward, the backwards, the speed. Everything's different than what they're used to. And I've seen a lot of people lose control of those mobility scooters with disastrous results. I investigated and prosecuted two cases in 2025 of people who died as a result of scooter accidents on cruise ships.
0: Mm.
3: Horrendous. And most of the time they were either brand new scooters that they had bought just for the cruise, or they rented these scooters and they're just unfamiliar with the controls and lost control and fell.
1: Okay.
3: And
1: you've got a lot to say there, Captain.
3: My name's Spencer Aaron.
0: Spencer. Jesus, Spencer, shut up. Why didn't Spencer say that?
1: Here's the story. 88-year-old woman on the jazzy returning coming back, I guess, after they poured it at like the Bahamas or something on the ride back. I guess lost control of the scooter.
0: He launched her.
1: She hit her head on the hull of the ship. That's how far it launched her. And then down she went, and they couldn't resuscitate her. So
0: That's what I don't understand, though. It's like, why didn't he say that she was launched? He didn't say it. He was just sitting there hearing himself talk. I wanted to give the people the launch.
1: Not everybody needs to be doing things on social media. And that guy,

0: God.
1: Well, he is a lawyer.
0: Ambien Andy. I got to be honest
1: Ambien
0: with you.
1: Ambien Andy?
0: Woof. Oh, I got to tell you.
1: Hello?
2: Hey, this is Steve.
0: Steve.
1: Oh, the jazzy guy.
0: What happened here, Steve?
1: What a perfect time.
0: She's on the Carnival Cruises, Jazzy, because she can't bring her own. So she's on theirs, the one that they supply. She's coming back from, like, let's say they're Bahamas, and they went downtown, bought a few knickknacks. And the thing loses control, launches her into the hull of the ship, and then down into the water she goes at 88.
2: I'm telling you. These people, I have picked up people at the bottom of the hills. They have run off decks. They have run into ponds. I have picked them out everywhere. It ain't the scooter, and it ain't the fact that they're unfamiliar with the scooter. It's the fact that they think that these things go anywhere.
0: Okay. Right, they're all-terrain vehicles, right? Yeah.
1: So where do they think they go? I mean, do they try to make it a, you know?
0: Yeah.
2: A four-wheeler. I'm telling you.
0: Steve, let me ask you. Steve, what is the... What's the general age, Steve? What's the general age of people that you pick up out of ponds?
2: Between... I'd say 60 to 90.
1: 60 to 90?
0: Okay, all right.
1: Jeez Louise!
0: Yeah.
2: I am telling you, it is so, I've been doing it 27 years. I have picked up people flipping over the mountain. They're right off of the mountain. Flow. We had to pull one out with a wrecker with my boss man's truck. Out of the bottom of a valley.
0: Did they survive?
1: The valley?
2: Yeah. We fixed them, and we'll see them later on.
0: Wow.
1: You fix them, and you'll see them later.
0: Later on, all right.
1: Wow.
2: You need to come ride with me one day, and you'll have a whole new perspective on people in wheelchairs.
1: It's not that we have a thing against people in wheelchairs. I feel bad for anybody that has to be in a wheelchair. I mean, how do you launch yourself into the back of a cruise ship?
0: Yeah, that's at
1: 88.
0: That's quite a feat at 88 years old, Steve. So, huh?
2: It's spasms.
0: Spasms. Yeah.
1: Steve, we were hoping you would call, my friend. Thank you so much. Well, you heard it there.
0: Jesus.
1: So he
0: These jazzies are getting scary now.
1: So all he does is pick up old people all day. His job is to pick up old people.
0: This is what's going to happen if I get a jazzy. You know it. I'm going to call you. Remember I always tell you, I avoid slipping and falling at all costs.
1: And you'll slip
0: in a jazzy, in a jazzy. All right. Well, you're going to get a call from Lake Junaluska. Jeff went down to have a good old Saturday BBQ and went for a dip.
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1: Oh, my heavens. Listen, Flat Rock Playhouse, it's a one-of-a-kind experience. If you have not been, first off, you have to know a couple things. It's the State Theater of North Carolina. That's number one. Number two, on top of being the State Theater of North Carolina, they always put on a quality production, local talent, local people, always doing a great job. It's a cultural gem right here in Western North Carolina. And right now, they are running Pride and Prejudice. And it's not... You know, the original version, which is still a great show, but it's got a little comedy, levity. It was written a little bit differently for a modern world, and I really think the, you know, characters take well to this new kind of twist on this show, Jeff. It's actually really cool, so we implore you to go check it out. People are loving
0: They are. They're loving the Flat Rock Playhouse, and looking at this weekend, looking strong. People want to see it. They hear us talking about it. And they say to themselves, you know what? You are right, Rizzo and Jeff. Let's do something different, right? You're always looking for something to do as you get closer to the weekend. And you go, I want to switch things up. But maybe a date day. How about that? Because Saturday and Sunday, it's the matinees. 2 o'clock is when they're running the show. You could do

0: 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Something really cool. And it gives you a chance to get up to amazing Flat Rock. And then you get to see the amazing performances, the crew, and how they put these shows together. You're going to feel like you're on Broadway. It really is pretty awesome. We really have a cultural gem right here in our own backyard, and that's the Flat Rock Playhouse. You have got to go check it out. And Pride and Prejudice, an amazing show for you to go see.
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9: A few more clouds moving in from the northwest this afternoon as a cold front heads our way, and that could bring a few showers or even a thunderstorm for this afternoon into the early evening. Best chances will be in the northern mountains near the Tennessee border. Most folks aren't going to get a whole bunch of rain out of this, though. Look for high temperatures in the mid to upper 70s today. Some evening showers then clearing overnight and turning breezy. Look for lows in the upper 40s to around 50. Lots of Thursday sunshine. We keep the breeze going. Look for highs in the mid to upper 60s. That's your 7 weather forecast. I'm meteorologist Dan Bickford.
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10: All right. There are vulture swarms in a North Carolina neighborhood, and the town is suing this one old lady. And they say it's because she feeds the vultures, names the vultures, hugs and kisses the vultures. She denies all of it, of course. I'd love to know what you think. Mm-hmm.
11: Well, the complaints about the swarms of vultures, or a committee of vultures, if you want to use the technical term, have been going on in this neighborhood for years now, but it just now escalated to the point where the town of Hillsboro is actually suing the couple that they believe is drawing those vultures into the street.
0: Like a scene from a movie.
12: They're a little spooky, to be frank.
10: It's awful.
0: Holden Richards living his own Hitchcock-style nightmare.
12: Everybody thinks they're ugly and stuff, but they also are not great. You know, they're not good neighbors.
0: Vultures taking over his neighborhood on Queen Street in Hillsboro.
12: They tend to mark their territory with their excrement, and you know, and they have really long, sharp talons, and so they're not great animals to have perching on your house.
0: Aside from cleaning up presence, he's also had to fix his roof.
12: I watched them pick tiles off my neighbor's roof, and I found tiles from my roof in my front yard, so I have a feeling that's exactly where they came from.
0: Pictures now in court documents showing dozens of vultures circling this house. He believes is the culprit, his neighbors, Ken and Linda Ostrand.
12: I'm sure that...
10: Now, Ken and Linda are very, very upset. And listen, Linda is about 100 years old.
13: Okay, here's the...
10: Oh, sorry. I want to go to Linda.
13: The problem is that vultures are, like, extremely smart, okay? So...
10: Linda loves on them, Jeff. You know, how do you know that they're that smart?
13: Well, they are. They're very smart. They're intuitive. They're problem solvers. They're intuitive. They're very smart birds. So they're going to know that if Linda is sitting there giving them raw meat, that they're going to show up, okay?
10: Well, she claims it was only bred a couple of times.
13: No, it's not.

0: I agree with you, but here's what Linda had to say in response.
1: It's ridiculous is what it is, but I guess when somebody complains, they have to respond to it.
2: After initial complaints, the town changing its ordinances, banning any feeding of wildlife beyond normal bird feeders.
1: And they passed a rule. They said you can't feed birds unless the feeders are hung 5 feet off the ground. So nobody in town anymore is allowed to throw seed on the ground.
2: According to this new complaint filed by the town against the Ostrians, they claim they were feeding scraps to the vultures and even named some of them, all seeking an injunction to end the alleged feeding of the vultures that they say is causing a safety issue.
0: So
3: This is in North Carolina.
0: Yeah. And so she's walking around showing them all this vulture stuff and she's denying it, but yet she's feeding them, throwing stuff out to them, flesh, all that good stuff.
3: Yeah, I got news for you. These aren't ducks. So you're not just feeding ducks. And they do. They destroy roofs and, you know, they're...
0: Well, they perch on hers, and that's what the town is saying. They're like, well, they perch on yours, so obviously you're different. And why are you different? Because maybe you're feeding.
3: Yeah, I got to tell you. All right, you're going to pass away one day. What do you want to do? Should we just toss your body out in the backyard?
0: Later.
3: They'll be all over you there, all right?
0: You can be with them forever.
3: All right, darling.
4: It's almost time for them to go home. Their final What Didn't Make the Show right now on the Rizzo and Jeff Show.
0: Does anyone remember Rachel Dolezal? Rachel Dolezal is now going by Nkechi Amare Diallo. For those of you who don't, this was the white woman who pretended to be African American and run the Washington chapter of the NAACP, Washington State.
3: Yeah, she was a real mess. And the thing is, she was a smart woman, an author, and she was a teacher.
0: It's just you were lying about. But your race, you can't do that.
3: Yeah, you just totally lie, and she pulled it off for a bit. You know?
0: Yeah, I mean, listen, it was about a decade, ago now, but everyone remembers.
3: She just changed her name to. Her name is Rachel Dolezal, and she was Nkechi Amare Diallo.
0: Yes,
3: she changed her name
0: Nkechi
3: to something.
0: Nkechi Amare Diallo. Yeah. Now Nkechi.
3: That's not who she is.
0: Nkechi said, look, I'm having a lot of trouble. People are recognizing me. They know who I am. They know that I lied about being an African-American woman. So
3: yeah, you're a race faker.
0: She's a race faker, but you know what she's not faking? Dirty pics.
3: Mm.
0: She's on OnlyFans. Mm-hmm. And... listen, right now there are 69 spots left on her OnlyFans for you to sign up for $5 a month. Then it goes to $10 a month, but you can get a deal if you buy it for the year for $100. So you get basically 2 months free. I mean, listen, I'd go in on a $5 trial, see what Dolezal's doing.
3: Yeah, she wasn't hideous or anything, you know.
0: She wasn't great.
3: Right, but she wasn't awful.
0: You know what she was like? She was kind of, what is not great but not awful? She was like corned beef hash.
3: I got to tell you, I like corned beef hash.
0: No, you don't.
3: Yes, I do.
0: Do you really like corned beef hash?
3: I do.
0: Like that, like that's a go-to for you. Like you're
3: I wouldn't call it a go-to.
0: Corned beef hash me, daddy.
3: No, I wouldn't call it a go-to, but it's I got a couple cans in a just-in-case scenario.
0: Okay, beanie weenies. She's beanie weenies. Not awful. Not great. She's a beanie weenie.
3: Okay, she's a beanie weenie.
0: Right. So that's why I want to see what beanie. Like you got these super hot, Catch Me Outside or whoever that is doing these OnlyFans. That's one thing. Show me the beanie weenies naked. Show me naked beanie weenies.
3: Don't insult my corned beef hash.
0: All right.
3: Got it. All right.
0: Have a great day, everybody. Bye bye.
4: Wow, Jeff puts all that together, and you got to none of it. Good work. But try again tomorrow. Maybe it'll be a little better. 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

105.9 The Mountain, Asheville's Classic Rock. I'm Jess. These guys were just on American Idol on Monday night for the big season finale, and they are going to be at Trulion Amphitheater for the Carnival of Sins tour, and that show is coming up on August 17th. Here's Motley Crue.

0: 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June 12th is the last day to sign up, so make sure you do that today. You could get 2K for Dad for Father's Day. Coming up next, I've got some more great rock for you, including Bryan Adams.
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11: A few more clouds moving in from the northwest this afternoon as a cold front heads our way, and that could bring a few showers or even a thunderstorm for this afternoon into the early evening. Best chances will be in the northern mountains near the Tennessee border. Most folks aren't going to get a whole bunch of rain out of this, though. Look for high temperatures in the mid to upper 70s today. Some evening showers, then clearing overnight and turning breezy. Look for lows in the upper 40s to around 50. Lots of Thursday sunshine. We keep the breeze going. Look for highs in the mid to upper 60s. That's your 7 weather forecast. I'm meteorologist Dan Bickford.
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0: 105.9 The Mountain, Asheville's Classic Rock on your WAG Wednesday. And that means Rizzo and Jeff are going to introduce you to a new pet of the week from the Asheville Humane Society. They're looking to be adopted, and the guys are going to be up on our Mountain Facebook page right around 11 o'clock this morning to make the intros. It is a WAG Wednesday on the Mountain.
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7: A few more clouds moving in from the northwest this afternoon as a cold front heads our way, and that could bring a few showers or even a thunderstorm for this afternoon into the early evening. Best chances will be in the northern mountains near the Tennessee border. Most folks aren't going to get a whole bunch of rain out of this, though. Look for high temperatures in the mid to upper 70s today. Some evening showers, then clearing overnight and turning breezy. Look for lows in the upper 40s to around 50. Lots of Thursday sunshine. We keep the breeze going. Look for highs in the mid to upper 60s. That's your 7 weather forecast. I'm meteorologist Dan Bickford.
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0: Metallica at Sphere in Las Vegas on October 8th. 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

0: front heads our way, and that could bring a few showers or even a thunderstorm for this afternoon into the early evening. Best chances will be in the northern mountains near the Tennessee border. Most folks aren't going to get a whole bunch of rain out of this, though. Look for high temperatures in the mid to upper 70s today. Some evening showers, then clearing overnight and turning breezy. Look for lows in the upper 40s to around 50. Lots of Thursday sunshine. We keep the breeze going. Look for highs in the mid to upper 60s. That's your 7 weather forecast. I'm meteorologist Dan Bickford.
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105.9 The Mountain, Asheville's classic rock. And on this day in 1969, these guys became one of the first major British rock groups to appear in Hawaii when they appeared at the Civic Auditorium in Honolulu. Here's Led

0: 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I'm Jess, and if you got busy and you missed the Metallica keyword in the 12 o'clock hour, do not worry. Got it for you again coming up in the 4 o'clock hour with Steve Richards. So be listening for that, for your chance to win a trip to Las Vegas to see Metallica perform at the Sphere. This is going to be a sold-out show, and if you're our grand prize winner, you are also going to get hotel, the Venetian, right next to the Sphere, making it nice and easy, plus your airfare there as well. Giving you a chance to see Metallica at the Sphere in Vegas with Metallica all month long.
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0: 105.9 The Mountain, Asheville's Classic Rock, Red Hot Chili Peppers. 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
4: A few more clouds moving in from the northwest this afternoon as a cold front heads our way, and that could bring a few showers or even a thunderstorm for this afternoon into the early evening. Best chances will be in the northern mountains near the Tennessee border. Most folks aren't going to get a whole bunch of rain out of this, though. Look for high temperatures in the mid to upper 70s today. Some evening showers, then clearing overnight and turning breezy. Look for lows in the upper 40s to around 50. Lots of Thursday sunshine. We keep the breeze going. Look for highs in the mid to upper 60s. That's your 7 weather forecast. I'm meteorologist Dan Bickford.
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2: I had a bachelorette. It was pretty crazy. I think bachelorettes are cults. And if you're quiet right now, you're in one. Because think about it. Stephanie chooses you to be a part of something bigger. And then she takes you to an undisclosed location, Scottsdale, Arizona. You're dehydrated. You're sunburned. You're scared. You're blackout. You've lost $2,000. You've also lost your job. If you even look at another bridesmaid and you're like, is this a lot? She'll be like, do you not support Stephanie? And I'm like, no. I'm here for Stephanie. I support Stephanie. And then you have to give speeches every night about how great Stephanie is. I'm like, this is Stephanie's third marriage. I'm exhausted. We're running out of story, Steph.
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1: 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And all you got to do is participate to win, whether it's calling, texting, going on the Facebook, you name it. 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